boy, I tell you, good music back to Black Righteous with AG. And I'm having fun right here in the studios doing some good stuff here. Also, greetings goes to Claudia, Miranda, and M.O. Claudia, Miranda, M.O., thank you for the call. And hope you guys are spreading the jams and enjoying the music as we're going all the way down. Girl groups and boy groups. Let's call it like that, right? And don't forget, 5946757. Go and send me a WhatsApp on that. It's open. Online stream, I go to Cooler. CoolerRuba.com. I'm so in the groove here, guys.

Oh, by the way, I forgot to send a long distance shout out to Jutta Tremel, all the way in Germany. Listen to AG. Bis zum Nachwach. Hope you guys don't have to work tomorrow. Yeah.

Good music for you, Baxter. Block right over with AG. And don't forget to spread the jam. Every Sunday from 5 to 7. Yeah, right. 5 to 7. Right. From 7 to 9 p.m. That is. Yeah, right. Music got me a little bit thin. Every Sunday from 7 to 9 p.m. Right on Cool FM. AG. Spinning you the best jams. All the way back. I mean back.

But because they're doing good, listen to me. Listen to me right here on Cool FM 98.9. And you know, it's going to be all the way down to 9. And I hope later down about 8:30, you're going to have something to touch, rub, squeeze by the nibble or suck on. It's going to be deep. And we're going to start simmering down to a slow boil. So a slow boil all the way down to 9. We're going to squeeze it down right now for you. AG spinning the jams. Boy groups. Good music for you. Back to Black with me, AG.

0: You're gonna be good to go. You're gonna be on your own, by the way. By 8:30, you're all on your own, guys. Like I said before, hope you guys got something to touch, rub, squeeze, nibble a bite on, suck one time. Boy groups, all the way to 8:30. The girl groups as well. And also greetings to all the ladies out there, all the Sarahs. With all the big smiles. Papa Bear, how you doing, my friend? All the greetings goes to Julius.
1: It's so cold.
0: Hey, listen, can we talk for a minute?

Music is good, guys. Music is so blooming good. Hope you guys are doing good. This is the AG. I'll be here till about 9 o'clock. And, you know, I have like one more song from a group, a boy group, to spin for you. And after that, you'll be on your own. Deep love songs coming your way. Like I told you, I hope you have something to whatever you want to do, right? You're on your own after this line. And I have one sweet song for you. Goes out to all the ladies. All the ladies. Also some of the guys who's listening to AG. But this one is for the ladies. Saving the last one, boy, I tell you. Down on bending knees. Boy groups. Boys to men. Right here with AG. You're on your own after this one. All the way down to now. Check it out.

Oh boy, time surely flies when you're having fun, right? I want to thank all you guys for tuning in. Thank you guys for listening. Thank you for wherever you were listening to my show. And hope you guys enjoyed as I enjoy spinning it for you as well. We're going to do it again next week, right? Tune in the same time, same place from 7 to 9 p. Right here on Cool FM 98.9. And remember, be ever wonderful. Don't let this world change your mind. And stay as you are. And keep that smile on your face. As always, I want to thank all you guys again for tuning in. I want to thank Mikey from Sabre Radio Station, together with Alex Ponson here, to make it possible that you guys can hear us over there as well. So I want to thank you guys for tuning in. Thank all of you, wherever you are, and be ever wonderful. Yeah.

All right. Keep your head to the sky. 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Love ya. And I'll see you again next week, right? Mm-hmm. Time is right for you right now, tonight. Find your place in the broad daylight. Here's some deep lyrics. Hope you can follow it. Thank you so much. Take care of yourself. Stay as you are. Love ya. And keep your head to the sky. Bye-bye.

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People, what's up out there? Welcome and herzlich willkommen. You are tuned in to 9 Sessions with Miss 9. Your getaway to the deeper side of the underground. A big hello, this time from Germany. Temperatures are high and so are the notes for this musical journey. Inspired by the house music scene here in Berlin and the modern Berlin underground. What this means? You can find out only here in the 9 Sessions. 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Wherever you are, on the road, at home, in motion, or simply taking a moment for yourself, turn the volume up and tell me, where in the world are you listening from today?

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are your contact details with the INDCN up to date? 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

0: Hey, bud, where are you headed?
1: Just take me to the best spot in town, man.
0: Yeah, sure thing.
1: Hey, can you turn up the air? It's hot in here.
0: Yeah, I'll turn the music up.
1: No, turn up the...

0: So I said to her, Angelina, I want to. I really, really want to. But what about Brad? Brad's like a son to me.
1: You're a good man.
0: I know, I know. Come in!
2: One Direction are here to see you.
0: Who?
2: One Direction, you're making their new movie. Shall I send them in?
0: Sure, I love new movies.
3: They're here, the real movie stars.
4: The biggest band on the planet.
3: Oh, right they are. I love the Direction. Come on in, guys, take a seat.
0: Can I just say what huge fans we are of you guys?
3: Huge. Niall, Louis, Liam, Harry, Zach.
5: It's Zayn.
6: Sure, whatever you say, big guy.
0: We cannot wait for this movie. It's going to be the greatest movie of all time. I'm talking Academy Awards.
6: Emmys, BAFTAs.
0: Have you ever seen Forrest Gump?
6: Sure.
3: Better than that.
0: Have you seen The Hangover?
6: Yeah.
3: Funnier than that.
0: Have you seen Titanic?
6: Of course.
3: Sadder than that.
7: Sounds okay.
0: It's better than okay, Zach. It's award winning.
6: We want to introduce you to our marketing guy. Marcel! Marcel!
8: Hi.
6: Here he is. He's gonna run you through some thoughts for the movie.
8: Really nice to meet you guys. I'm a huge fan. Cute as a button, every single one of you. First scene, I'm talking massive dance number. I'm thinking 100 dancers, fireworks, the lot. Dance is just so hot right now.
9: Hey, you know I used to be a dancer?
10: Really? What kind?
9: Mainly tap.
10: You got the shape for that.
8: I want you to meet Leroy. He's gonna be your choreographer. Leroy!
11: Hi, boys! Hi!
8: Okay, so here's what I'm thinking. First opening number is going to be really big. Stay with me.

0: to the splits, and Liam, you stay exactly where you are because you are perfect.
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Nobody gets up in the morning with the plan to end up here behind the closed door. Yet it happens. It often does not start with something significant. Sometimes, one moment is enough to end up in a different reality. JICN. 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

time is now 5:30. We bid you a blessed good morning and welcome you to Vance's A Moment with the Master for today. It is Monday and it's the 28th day of September 2026. Life is too short to argue and fight. So count your blessings, love your family and friends that are always there. Smile more often, make the most of every day. And so we welcome you to being in Him. Relaxation and meditation on Scripture. We all have stress and need to relax. So we invite you to let being in Him help you to a calm and quiet mind.

experiencing God's presence. Peter and John laid their hands upon these believers, and they received the Holy Spirit, as taken from Acts chapter 8, verse 17. Several times in Acts, people received the Holy Spirit when someone already inhabited by Him laid hands on them. Timothy received a spiritual gift when the elders of a church laid hands on him, as can be found in 1 Timothy chapter 4, verse 14. Paul longed to visit the Roman church in order to impart a spiritual gift to its members and make them stronger. Confirmation in Romans chapter 1, verse 11. Apparently, a very spiritual experience can be transferred to others through a very physical presence. We might like to think of God's presence as a completely private experience, and sometimes it is, but it is never exclusively so. God has made us to be independent in our relationship with Him, so that much of our experience comes through others. He is not only to be known, He is to be shared. There is hard to fathom, this is hard to fathom in a culture of independence, but it's solidly biblical. God inhabits His people and then spreads through them to others through prayer and physical presence. In spite of all the flaws we notice in others, in spite of all the friction we experience in our relationships, those who are born of His Spirit are also bearers of His presence. We receive and then impart what we have been given. Receive the Spirit and His gifts from others and impart them to others too. You are a conduit of power, a minister of the resurrection life. Freely you have received, freely give. Not only by distant prayers, but by physical impartation. Cultivate God's presence within you and take Him everywhere you go. And so we pray. Lord, You are a spirit who inhabits flesh in Jesus and now in Your people. Help us open ourselves to receiving the gifts You have given others, and fill us with all Your fullness, and let us share Your presence with others. Inhabit our touch, our words, and our prayers. In Jesus' name we pray. Amen. Once again, good morning. Thank You, Lord, for Your mercies which are new each morning. And so we thank You, Lord, for this new day. We honor and glorify Your name with thanksgiving, Father. Have a blessed and enjoyable Monday and a productive week ahead. As always, be blessed.

And Samuel grew, and the Lord was with him, and didn't let none of his words fall to the ground. 1 Samuel chapter 3, verse 19. There are countless benefits that we enjoy when we attain the level of maturity that God desires for us. The opening scripture throws light on one of them. When Samuel grew to maturity, all his words came to pass. God could trust him and was willing to use him. All the Israelites knew him as a prophet, and God continually appeared and revealed himself to him. Confirmation in 1 Samuel chapter 3, verses 20 and 21. Dear beloved, get to know the Lord through his word and the exercise of your faith on a daily basis. When you take the Holy Scriptures seriously and believe that they have all the answers to all your challenges, that will be the beginning of your maturity. Continual meditation and using the Word of God will mature you, and God will trust and use you to fulfill His divine purpose. When God begins to use you to fulfill His divine purpose, there will be no end to the blessings He will shower on you. Hallelujah! Be an overcomer. And so, a grand rising and a blessed and delightful week ahead to you and your loving families and friends. Glory to God, our healer. One love. Be safe and take care. In Jesus' name.

And finally for this morning, you will blossom like Lebanon. If you will serve me with all of your heart, I will cause you to blossom like the valley of Lebanon. I will fill your life with the fragrance of beautiful flowers, that you may draw many to me, to my rest, that is. I will cause you to be strong like the cedars of Lebanon, able to withstand the norms of life, the storms of life, that is. Your life will provide shade from the weary travelers, comfort from the winds of tribulation, and strength against the attacks of the enemy. Your testimony will be an oasis from the wilderness of sin, and you will draw many to the living waters I will cause to flow into your life and out of it. And so we offer our prayer of declaration. Father, we receive the majesty of Lebanon because we are in your kingdom. Let us grow and be strong as the cedars of Lebanon. Let fruitfulness and abundance be upon our lives. You created Lebanon for your glory, and it is a symbol of the majesty of your kingdom. Let the reality of Lebanon be released in our lives. Let the river of God flow from your holy mountain and water our land. And let us be an oasis of your blessing to those who are weary. In your name we pray. Amen. Being in him is quality, original, relaxation music, and spoken words of grace and truth for rest, refreshing, and spiritual renewal.

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Good morning to all our listeners, and welcome to Kindling the Flame, the Monday morning devotional program of the Methodist Church St. Martin Circuit. Whether you are listening from home, getting ready for work or school, already on the road, or preparing to begin your day's activities, we are grateful that you have joined us for these few moments of prayer, scripture, and reflection. As we begin another week, we give thanks to Almighty God for the gift of life, for His mercy that has brought us to this new day, and for His presence that continues to go with us. Our theme for this morning is, After Sunday Comes Monday. And our reflection will be drawn from Philippians chapter 2, verse 3 through to 5, and 12 to 13. Wherever you are this morning, I invite you now to settle your heart as we begin in prayer. Let us go to God in prayer. Gracious God, we thank you for the gift of this new morning and for bringing us to the beginning of another week. As we turn to your word, quiet our hearts and help us to hear you clearly. Teach us what it means to follow Christ and give us grace to put your word into practice in our daily lives. Through Jesus Christ our Lord. Amen. Let us join in singing Jesus Calls Us All the Tumult, Voices in Praise, number 83, verses 1 and 2.

our scripture reading, Philippians 2, verses 3 through to 5, and 12 to 13. Hear the word of God. Do nothing from selfish ambition or conceit, but in humility regard others as better than yourselves. Let each of you look not to your own interests, but to the interests of others. Let the same mind be in you that was in Christ Jesus. And verses 12 and 13. Therefore, my beloved, just as you have always obeyed me, not only in my presence, but much more now in my absence, work out your own salvation with fear and trembling. For it is God who is at work in you, enabling you both to will and to work for his good pleasure. This is the word of the Lord. Thanks be to God. After Sunday comes Monday. Let us pray. Almighty God, as I decrease, you increase in me, O God. Let the words of my mouth and the meditation of our hearts be found acceptable to you, O God, our strength and our Redeemer. Amen. Yesterday was Sunday. Many of us went to church. We sang, we prayed, we heard the word, we greeted one another, we worshiped God. Some of us may even have left church saying, that was a good service. But Sunday has passed and Monday is here. The hymn book may be closed, the church clothes may be put away, the benediction has already been pronounced. Now we return to work, school, business, family responsibilities, traffic, deadlines, different personalities, and all the ordinary pressures of life. And perhaps the question for this Monday morning is not simply, did I worship yesterday? The deeper question is, will what I worshipped yesterday be seen in the way I live today? That is where Paul's words to the Philippians meet us. Paul is writing to the believers, but he knows that being Christian does not automatically remove selfishness, pride, or conflict. So he tells them, do nothing from selfish ambition or conceit. In other words, following Jesus cannot be about pushing ourselves forward, making everything about us, or always needing to come out on top. Instead, Paul calls for humility, and that humility changes the way we see other people. That is why he continues, let each of you look not to your own interests, but to the interests of others. Paul is not saying that we should neglect ourselves. He's saying, do not live as though you are the only person who matters. And Monday will test that. Today will test that. You may be in a hurry, but somebody needs your attention. You may be certain that you are right, but you still need to listen. Someone else may receive the recognition you wanted, but you do not have to become bitter. You may have every reason to answer somebody sharply, but you can choose another way. Why? I'll tell you why. Because Paul says, let the same mind be in you that was in Christ Jesus. That is the heart of these verses, my friends. Paul is not simply telling us to become nicer people. He points us to Christ. In the verses that follow, Jesus is presented as the one who humbled himself and became obedient. So when Paul says,
Let the same mind be in you. He is calling us to let the humility of Christ shape our attitude, and the example of Christ shape our actions. That means, before I ask, what do I want? I may need to ask, what would honor Christ? Before I send that message in anger, before I answer back, before I decide that I will never speak to that person again, before I walk past somebody who needs help, I need to remember that I carry the name of Christ. And people may never hear the sermon you heard yesterday, but they may meet you today. And so the life you live today must reflect, the sermon must reflect how you worship Sunday. My friends, then Paul moves from the mind to something else. He moves from the mind we should have to the life we should live. He says in verse 12, work out your own salvation with fear and trembling. Notice carefully, Paul does not say work for your salvation. He says work out your salvation. He's speaking to people who already belong to Christ. What God has done within them must now become evident in the way they live. Their salvation must not remain something they talk about. It must affect their conduct. So my friends, if Christ has changed my heart, your heart, it should eventually reach my tongue, your tongue. It should reach my temple. It should reach your temple. It should reach the way I treat people. It should reach the way you treat people. It should reach the choices we make when nobody is watching. But here is the encouragement. Paul does not tell us to work it out and then leave us to struggle by ourselves. Verse 13 says, for it is God who is at work in you, enabling you both to will and to work for his good pleasure. That is the balance, my friends. We work it out because God is working in and through us. Even the desire to live differently is something God can stir within us. And he does not only give us the desire, he gives us strength to act upon it. So perhaps you know that your temple needs some work. Perhaps you need to forgive somebody. Perhaps pride has been getting in the way. Perhaps there is an attitude you know does not reflect Christ. Don't simply say, that is just how I am. If God is at work in you, he can still change what needs changing. Therefore, as we begin this week, my friends, our prayer can be simple. Lord, continue your work in me and let it be seen in the way I live. My friends, the real test of Sunday worship may come when Monday arrives, that is today. Yesterday we worship, today we live it. After Sunday comes Monday, and Monday must see something of Jesus in us. In the name of the Father, and of the Son, and of the Holy Spirit, amen. Let us go to God in prayer. Gracious God, thank you for bringing us to the beginning of another week. Give us the mind of Christ in all that we do. Where there is pride within us, teach us humility. Where there is impatience, give us grace.
where relationships are strained. Help us to seek peace. Open our eyes to the needs of those around us and give us wisdom for the decisions we must make. Continue your work within us and help us to honor you at home, at work, at school, in our relationships, and wherever this week may take us. Through Jesus Christ our Lord. Amen. As we prepare to close, we return to the hymn with which we began. Jesus calls us out of the tumult. Voices in praise, 83. We'll sing the final verse of that hymn. Jesus.

0: as we close, carries the thought with you. Yesterday we worshipped, today we live it. May the mind of Christ guide your thoughts, His love shape your actions, and the Holy Spirit strengthen you throughout this week. May God continue to kindle the flame of faith within you, so that your life reflects the Christ you profess. Thank you for joining us this morning for Kindling the Flame. Have a blessed Monday and a peaceful and productive week. God bless you. Amen.
1: You have been listening to Kindling a Flame, brought to you every Monday morning by the Methodist Church of St. Martin. The time is now 1 minute before the hour of 6 a.m. And once again, we bid you a blessed good morning and welcome you to Vance's A Moment with the Master for today. It is Monday and it's the 28th day of September 2026.

shall wipe away all tears from their eyes, and there shall be no more death, neither sorrow, nor crying, neither shall there be any pain, for the former things are passed away. Revelation chapter 21, verse 4. It is with sadness we announce the passing of Joubert John Cecilia, who passed away on September 21st. The funeral service for the late Joubert John Cecilia will be held on Tuesday, September 29th at the Emerald Funeral Home and Crematory Chapel in Cahill. Viewing and tributes from 10 to 11 a.m. The service commences at 11 a.m. followed by interment at the cul-de-sac cemetery. The family kindly requests no visitors after the funeral service. May his soul rest in eternal peace. Management and staff of the Emerald Funeral Home and Crematory and the Voice of St. Martin would like to extend our deepest sympathy to the family, friends, and loved ones of the late Joubert John Cecilia. It is also with deep sadness we announce the passing of Althea Louise Krautoff, who passed away on September 15th. The funeral service for the late Althea Louise Krautoff will be held on Wednesday, September 30th at the Royal Funeral Home and Crematorium in Sucker Garden. Condolences from 1:30 to 2 p.m. The service commences at 2 p.m. followed by a private cremation ceremony. May her soul rest in eternal peace. The family respectfully requests no visitors after the cremation service in order to retire peacefully. All services entrusted to the Royal Funeral Home and Crematorium. To those mourning the loss of these loved ones, we offer these words of assurance. Fear thou not, for I am with thee. Be not dismayed, for I am thy God. I will strengthen thee, yea, I will help thee, yea, I will uphold thee with the right hand of my righteousness.

now 3 minutes past the hour of 6 a.m. as we go to our request for this morning. And today we are sending out happy birthday greetings. And that's not just happy birthday, but 90th happy birthday greetings going out this morning to Violet Lake. Violet is wishing you a day filled with joy, love, and happiness. We have greetings coming to you from your children, your grandchildren, your nieces, nephews, cousins, and special birthday greetings is coming from your friend, Nora Fleming, and from the St. Martin Senior Citizens Recreational Foundation, its board, and its members at Hope Estate. They all join in wishing you, Mama Violet, a blessed and enjoyable birthday. We all love you. So enjoy this, your special day, and may our Father God always hold you in the palm of his hands. We also have greetings coming to you, Violet, on this your 90th birthday, wishing you a wonderful and blessed day. Greetings from Lilette and Magda Freedom.

we also have 49th wedding anniversary greetings going out this morning. To Carl and Gladys Housen as they celebrate their 49th wedding anniversary today, the 28th day of September. Here's wishing you both many more years together with love and best wishes. Greetings are coming from their two sons, Kenrick and Diedrich, your grandson Henry and his mom, Ruth. Greetings also from their the Housen family here and abroad, the Kroonevel family, the Romney family, and the Humphreys family. Also greetings from the entire staff and management of Carl and Sons, Cold Bay and Phillipsburg. Giving God thanks and praise for allowing us to celebrate 49 years of marriage and for our family and friends who has stood with us over all these years. To Carl, my husband and best friend, thank you for being there for me. Love and best wishes to you, Carl, from your wife, Gladys. And to Gladys, my wife, love and best wishes to you. And thank you for standing with me during this 49 years. Together, we go forward by God's grace. Anniversary greetings to both Carl and Gladys. Wishing you both a love-filled anniversary day. Those greetings are coming from Meredith and myself and family. We also have more anniversary greetings to Carl and Gladys. Those greetings are coming from Glenda Kroonevelt, Barbara Warren, and the Golden Divas. Wishing you both a love-filled anniversary day.

continue at 7 minutes past six as we send out belated birthday greetings to Ruthleen Maynard and Mrs. Diana Windefeller. Belated birthday greetings are coming to both of you from the Home Away From Home Foundation family. May God keep you both in his arms and hope that you had an enjoyable birthday.

we continue as we send out condolences to Sister Mavis Redwood on the passing of your sister, Julia. Wishing you much strength in this, your time of bereavement. Her sister resided in the USA, so here's wishing you much strength during this, your time of bereavement. Condolences are coming from the members of the Phillipsburg Women's League and also from your Methodist church family. We also extend condolences to the Petit family on the passing of Emma Petit and also to the Dykoff family on the passing of Madelon Dykoff. Here's wishing these families much strength in this their time of bereavement. To the Dykoff family, condolences are coming from Franklin Burkle, and to both families from us here at PJD2, PJD3. We also extend condolences to the entire world today on the passing of Slinger Francisco, better known as the Mighty Sparrow, who passed away at 91 years. He will be dearly missed in the world of entertainment. We also extend sympathy greetings to the family and friends of the late Althea Krauthoff. Much strength to the family from Caroline Langdon. To all others celebrating a birthday or some other happy occasion today, we join in wishing you a blessed and enjoyable day.

this time we bring you our faith verse for today. Be diligent in the school of the cross, for there is enduring wisdom. Again, be diligent in the school of the cross, for there is enduring wisdom. It is now 16 minutes past the hour of 6 a.m. as we continue. We once again send out birthday greetings to Violet Lake, our lone celebrant on our list for today. Birthday celebrant, that is, wishing her a blessed and enjoyable 90th birthday, and wish her many more happy and blessed years. And also 49th wedding anniversary greetings to Carl and Gladys Housen as they celebrate their wedding anniversary on this 28th day of September.

continue at 22 minutes past the hour of 6 a.m. as we send out anniversary greetings to Carl and Gladys Hausen, wishing them both a love-filled anniversary day, and wish them many more happy and blessed years. Greetings are coming to you from Erlene Groeneveld and family. And we also send out belated birthday greetings to Sinclair Matthew, who celebrated his birthday on Friday past. Hoping you had a blessed and enjoyable birthday. Greetings are also coming to you from Erlene Groeneveld. Again, to

heavenly birthday greetings is going out to a dear departed brother, Andre Jack Gums, also known as Jackalack or Jacko. You were snatched out of God's world lots of years ago, and up to now, no justice. But God knows and have seen everything. So sleep on, my brother. Continue to rest in peace. Lovingly remembered by your sister who did love you from here and the moon and to the moon and back. And that's Nanny Nursey. Gone but not forgotten.

0: And radio listeners, I leave you with this for today. Passionate to host the presence. Then John gave this testimony. I saw the Spirit come down from heaven as a dove and remain on him, as found in John chapter 1 verse 32. As always, we leave you with a point to ponder. We will cultivate passion to host God's presence, walking every day with a keen awareness of the Holy. 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Do have a blessed and enjoyable Monday. The time on PJD2, it is now 6:30.
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0: local and national news. I am D'Angelo Duzon-Song. But first, here are some of the headlines. St. Martin and Curaçao must strengthen economic resilience amid uncertainty, CBCS says. Government moves to strengthen tax collection, eyes Airbnb and short-term rental sector. Justice Ministry advances modernization of criminal code as Parliament reviews road safety and justice matters. And SABUS Jonathan Johnson appointed acting Kingdom representative for the Best Islands. Now to these and other stories making this news segment. The Central Bank of Curaçao and St. Martin says both Curaçao and St. Martin continue to demonstrate economic resilience, largely supported by tourism and private investment. In its September 2026 economic bulletin, the CBCS says the main challenge for the monetary union is now sustaining growth and strengthening resilience against external shocks. The bank notes that the planned phase repatriation of funds held by the Dutch state at a CBCS will reduce the monetary union's gross official reserves. However, import coverage is expected to remain above the three-month benchmark. CBCS President Ferenc Lamp says both countries must continue strengthening fiscal resilience, protecting foreign exchange reserves, and diversifying their economies. While tourism is expected to remain the main driver of growth, the bank says greater investment in other sectors is needed to broaden economic opportunities. For St. Martin, the CBCS identifies disaster risk financing, climate resilience, adequate infrastructure, and public services as key priorities. It also calls for stronger domestic revenue collection, improved access to financing for small businesses, and better alignment between education and labor market needs. Lamb says the broader objective should be to translate current economic momentum into lasting improvements in productivity, competitiveness, and living standards while preparing both economies to withstand future shocks. The Tax Department of St. Martin is preparing for new leadership as the screening process for a prospective new head is currently underway. Minister of Finance Marinka Gums made the disclosure recently during an interview on the popular radio program The Breakfast Lounge hosted by Lady Grace recently. Minister Gums also raised concerns about property owners who generate income on St. Martin but may not be contributing proportionately to government revenues. She specifically pointed to the short-term rental and Airbnb sector, where properties are being offered to visitors as income-generating businesses. The minister said the broader focus is on identifying economic activities taking place on the island and ensuring that applicable taxes and government revenues are properly collected.
1: When you look at the advantage, and I say advantage because, again, you have the luxury of having a property here, but I am not getting anything in return for it in my coffers. That's a problem. And so I do acknowledge that. And this is not something that just happened today. It's been ongoing. So what do you do to fill what I call, for example, a leaky government? It's a leaky country. It's a lot of loopholes that is happening, that people are really getting away with things. And again, you don't want to come across as if you're just going after every gilder. But if you have the benefit of having property on St. Martin, I am in agreement that if you're doing your Airbnb, for example, that you have to pay into the coffers for this. And so we are looking at that. That is one of the areas we're looking at, but more to that too. In business in general, I am also looking at the fact that I can go to, for example, Lady Grace, a restaurant, and I want to pay with my card. And when I pay with my card, which is fine, I can pay with a card, that isn't a result that comes into our economy. That receipt is abroad. That too is a problem, Lady Grace. It's also a problem when I go to a restaurant. And I mean, to an extent that we have in cash base. A lot of that is happening right now. We are seeing cash only. Why is that the case? Yes. When you see that, you kind of think, what are you trying to hide? And then you hear from them sometimes, and you say, yeah, but the fees. Okay, so then let's work on the fees. Let's work on what you're actually, but don't tell me that it's A-OK to simply be cash-based. Because then I don't know, as government, what you're saying you make is really the case. What are you really trying to hide? So these are some discussions that will be had as well with the tax office. We are getting finally, Lady Grace, a new person, a new head to the tax office. Mm-hmm. The screening for that individual is currently underway. I look forward to when this person comes in because I need to express the concerns from my perspective. And once that person is in, let them, you know, hands off approach and let them do what they have to do to see a difference in how we do business here on St. Martin. So these are all discussions that will be had with the individual. Yeah. And I hope when I come back on your program, we can say, well, Lady Grace, this is what we're doing right. to curb the, what I call injustice.
0: Finance Minister Marinka Gumbs. The Voice of St. Martin News understands that the police force of St. Martin KPSM intensified its traffic enforcement efforts Saturday night, confiscating several scooters during a special control operation. The scooters were seized after their operators were found in violation of St. Martin's traffic ordinance. The operation is part of KPSM's ongoing crackdown on traffic violations as police continue to target motorists and other road users who disregard the country's traffic laws and regulations. The latest enforcement action signals a continued and intensified effort by KPSM to bring violators to account and strengthen compliance with St. Martin's traffic laws. We will have more information for you in a subsequent newscast. The House of Parliament met in an urgent public meeting on September 24th, continuing a parliamentary session that was adjourned on July 7th. The session focused on growing concerns over traffic accidents and road safety, along with other matters falling under the responsibility of the Ministry of Justice. The meeting was requested by members of Parliament Lyndon Lewis of the Nation Opportunity Wealth Now Party and Omar Otley and Francisco La Cruz, both representing the United People's Party. During the meeting, Minister of Justice Natalie Tackling responded to questions raised by members of Parliament during the July 7th session. In addressing the concerns, Minister Tackling also outlined several legislative initiatives currently being pursued by the Ministry of Justice. Among these is the modernization of the Criminal Code, which forms part of the Ministry's broader efforts to update legislation and strengthen the justice system.
2: The Ministry's justice legislative agenda includes the modernization of the Criminal Procedure Code, our prison regulations, the bailiff's ordinance, the attorney's ordinance, camera surveillance legislation, privacy protection legislation, and an amendment of the notary ordinance. The legislative items are all at different stages, and their target dates remain subject to legal drafting, consultation, and the agendas of Yezeth and Wade and the Council of Advice. Can the Minister of Justice highlight areas in our current legislation that we as members of Parliament could discuss and start a discussion within the Committee of Justice and move up onwards? Some of these are holding a cell phone, making calls, sending texts, recording videos, checking social media while you're in the car. The use of speed cameras and the issuing of citations based on license plate numbers. The third is more comprehensive legislation regarding driving under the influence, including provisions regarding breathalyzer testing. So legal blood alcohol concentration level limits, roadside breathalyzer testing, penalties based on measured blood alcohol level, things like this. We also think what would be helpful is an expansion of legislation regarding leaving the scene of an accident. Besides that, the expansion of legislation regarding dangerous driving behavior, such as burnouts, drifting, street racing, reckless driving, or dangerous overtaking on the road. Further to that, an expansion of legislation regarding scooters, motorcycles, trikes, ATVs, electric cars, motorcycles, scooters, bicycles, kick scooters, and all of the different categories that you have, along with the necessary safety requirements to operate those vehicles. So minimum age requirements, the maximum speeds that they can travel at, access to the public roads, approved helmet certification standards, mandatory safety equipment that you have to have on while you operate these vehicles. And the restrictions on modified exhaust systems that create excessive noise pollution, which we all know a lot about if you go anywhere in Simpson Bay on the weekend, and police authority to confiscate illegal motorcycle parts where that's appropriate. Besides that, an expansion of legislation regarding driving without the required documents, so whether you're driving with an expired driver's license, an expired vehicle inspection, expired insurance, and invalid registration documents, we can definitely use some modernizing in that area. And finally, stricter penalties and alternative measures, such as an educational measure for behavior and traffic. And these are all points that I think would be useful for us to discuss in the Justice Committee about that motion from MP Myers.
0: Justice Minister Natalie Tackling. The General Audit Chamber is calling for greater accountability in the management of public funds for the cabinet of the Minister Plenipotentiary in The Hague. The audit found that financial controls are in place, but says the lines of responsibility between government, the Minister Plenipotentiary, the cabinet, and the private foundation handling public funds are not clear enough. The chamber is therefore urging government to strengthen transparency, oversight, and financial accountability to parliament, with options including a formal legal framework or bringing the cabinet structure more directly under government. The Kingdom Council of Ministers has approved the appointment of Jonathan Johnson as Acting Kingdom Representative for the public entities of Bonaire, St. Eustatius, and Saba. Johnson's appointment takes effect on January 1st, 2027. A native of Saba, Johnson was congratulated on the appointment, with local officials highlighting his experience, professionalism, and commitment to public service. Governor Jocelyn Levenstone also extended congratulations, wishing Mr. Johnson success as he takes on the new responsibility of representing the interests of Bonaire, St. Eustatius, and Saba. The climate change challenges facing the Dutch Caribbean were highlighted on the international stage during the 81st United Nations General Assembly. In an address on Thursday, September 24th, Dutch Prime Minister Rob Jetten called for collective action to confront climate change. He pointed specifically to the Caribbean countries within the Kingdom of the Netherlands, including Aruba, Curaçao, and St. Martin, noting that the effects of climate change have been felt in the region for many years. St. Martin's Minister of VSA, Claret Connor, was among the officials accompanying the Dutch Prime Minister during the UN General Assembly. Here is an excerpt from Prime Minister Jetten's address.
3: It is also time for us to press forward together and tackle that other great challenge of our time, climate change. Nowhere on Earth is the planet warming faster than in Western Europe. Within the Caribbean part of our kingdom, including the countries of Aruba, Curaçao, and St. Martin, the effects of climate change have already been felt for much longer. And the same is true for many of your countries. For too long, the consequences of climate change have been trivialized or simply denied. But after the horrors experienced by Nepal and a long series of forest fires, the truth should be clear to everyone. The climate crisis will not just disappear if we pretend it doesn't exist. We are living on borrowed time, and the generations that come after us will pay the price. And if you want to prevent that, we must commit now to both mitigation and adaptation. And we all know what needs to be done. Countless reports are agreed on that. And we have all the technology we need. And fortunately, we are making progress. Last year, the electrical vehicle market grew by 20%. Wind power capacity grew by 14% and solar power by more than 30%. And this growth in renewable energy has exceeded even the most optimistic projections from 10 years ago. And the challenge now is to accelerate this transition in all sectors and all parts of the world. And at the same time, to reduce carbon emissions and phase out fossil fuels. That is why the Netherlands, jointly with Colombia, organized the world's first conference on transitioning away from fossil fuels. This event in Colombia was attended by 57 countries. And together, these countries account for one-third of global GDP, one-third of energy demand, and one-fifth of supply. And together, we worked to find concrete and practical solutions to take the transition forward. But climate action requires everyone to contribute.
0: Dutch Prime Minister Rob Jetten. The Dutch Caribbean Coast Guard is stepping up its recruitment efforts, taking advantage of the recently concluded National Job Fair to connect with potential candidates. The job fair was held on Thursday, September 24th, and brought together job seekers and employers from a wide range of sectors. Organizers described the event as a major success. The event was organized by the Ministry of Public Health, Social Development and Labor, VSA, in collaboration with the National Employment Services Center, NESC. Among the organizations participating was the Dutch Caribbean Coast Guard, which is currently seeking new recruits. Coast Guard spokesperson Miguel Gonzalez, speaking to our news department, highlighted the importance of the job fair as part of the organization's ongoing recruitment process.
4: This is probably the third time that we've been participating in such an event. It's important to show the flag, if you will, show face, and make people aware of the opportunities within our organization to be a member of a pillar, an added value of society. It's a job where you're literally defending your country, in this case in Martin, Southeast Asia. So we've spoken to a few candidates. There is potential. We're looking for people between 18 to 25 years of age with the Dutch nationality from either Sabah, St. Martin, or Stasia, with a high school diploma. And we need both. We need men and women, right? Both genders complement each other on the work floor. When you're out there at sea, you need both ways of thinking, if you will. So, but to answer your question again, it's been going fine.
5: How would you go about describing the response of persons visiting your booth, seeking information about the Coast Guard?
4: Well, it's a very specific job. So the people that have approached us is because they really want it. It's a vocation. It's like becoming a journalist as yourself. It's like becoming a teacher, if you will. So this job is very specific. And those, the ones that have shown interest, it's because they've really thought about it. It's not just, let me get a job. No, let me get a career. Let me get a lifetime career. So the ones that have shown up, we have a few good potential candidates, but by all means, keep on applying. Those of you that are listening, if you're interested, you can simply go to our website, werkenbij.kustwacht.org, and you can sign up. You have all the information there. If you have questions, we're very, very much an open book, as in to our approach. You can approach us through social media. We will answer your questions, or you can send an email to info@kustwacht.org.
5: And this is happening at the time that you're also doing a recruitment drive on St. Martin?
4: Yes. Well, every year we have our recruitment drive, not only in St. Martin, but in all countries. So in Aruba, St. Martin, and also in Curacao. And we started about 2-3 weeks ago, and it runs all the way to December 8th. So those of you interested, you can register to become a Coast Guard member until December 8th.
0: Dutch Caribbean Coast Guard spokesperson Miguel Gonzalez. Meanwhile, former Minister of Public Health, Social Development and Labor, VSA, Richenel Bruch, is congratulating the organizers of this year's National Job Fair, describing their efforts as a job well done. He also expressed satisfaction that the job fair was successfully held this year, highlighting its importance in connecting job seekers with employment opportunities.
3: First and foremost, let me congratulate the Department of Labor and Social Services, and in particular, the NESC, which is the National Employment Services Center, for a job well done. Based on the feedback that I'm receiving from companies that participated and also job seekers, those that are unemployed and also those that are seeking better opportunities, they have indicated to me that they did appreciate such an event. I'm very much glad that it was realized, because when I came in, I think the first interview that I had with you was in 2024 as incoming minister, and it was also at that event that they indicated to me that it was not going to be on the budget for 2025. And at that moment I indicated, you know, no, it can't be, because it's such an important tool to connect job seekers with companies that are looking actually for employees, you know, because we always hear that, yeah, we can't find anyone locally. But this is a perfect means of getting the employees and job seekers in one establishment, and where they have a menu. And I like to say a menu because there's so much different options that they have that they can choose from. So, you know, I immediately said, as long as I'm minister of VSA, this is one event that definitely will be placed on the budget, because I also find it one of the most effective ways of reducing unemployment on St. Martin.
6: Of course, what we did realize is the fact that this job fair never happened last year, 2025. You were minister in 2025. Why wasn't this placed on the agenda to ensure that it took place?
7: I think that's a question for the previous minister. Unfortunately, when I came in November 2024, the budget was already adopted and it was already so far gone that I could not have made any changes unless parliamentarians wanted to make changes to the budget during the parliamentary debate. However, as I stated, I can't speak for why it wasn't on the budget. An indication that was given to me while I was there was that the manpower that was required was very limited. That was said to me by the department head, and manpower, it takes a lot of manpower, but which they didn't have in-house. So I'm glad that that actually was solved, because in 2024, there were long lines outside. And that's one of the improvement that I saw with this year's activity, is that the long lines didn't exist anymore. And it wasn't because they had less persons, in my opinion. It was because it was better organized, people registered earlier, and, you know, it was more structured. So they learned and adopted from things that they did in 2024 to make it a lot more easier, both for the company, but also for the persons that are coming to look for jobs. So, you know, for example, I stated earlier about an individual that is just seeking better opportunities. So someone that is have an hour lunch break, this year it was possible that within that hour they could have gone in, had certain interviews, and then have to go back to their jobs. So that, for me, it's a plus. And I've also had companies that also contacted me as well that stated that they were able to hire persons on the spot as well. So I'm very much glad and proud of the department. Again, once again, a big shout out to them, especially knowing what they're going through with short staff, overworked as well, but they really pulled this off. So big shout out to them. And they don't really realize how much lives that they have touched and affected in a positive manner by carrying out this event.
0: Former VSA Minister Richenel Brugge. This is the local and national news. As we continue in this newscast, coming from the other side of the Atlantic, Dutch Prime Minister Rob Jette and Finance Minister Ilko Heinen have held talks with opposition parties over reforms to the Box 3 wealth tax and planned social security cuts. Leaked proposals reportedly include scrapping cuts to unemployment and disability benefits and accelerating a shift to taxing actual investment gains. The government would seek additional revenue through changes to Box 2 taxes and other measures. The opposition described the talks as constructive, although questions remain over how the package would be financed. Jette said all five invited parties showed enthusiasm, though their support focused on different parts of the proposal. And finally, from France. More than 800,000 people filled the streets of central Paris to hear Pope Leo XIV hold Mass on Saturday, according to Vatican estimates. Hendro Monsterman is a Vatican correspondent for the Dutch newspaper Nederland Dagblad.
8: We had 800,000 people at the Champs-Élysées between La Concorde and Arc de Triomphe. That was an amazing event, of course. All the speeches that he gave to the President of the Republic, to representatives of the French authorities, also to the church, about all these new people that want to become a Catholic. And there's a growing number of people in France that every year come to the Catholic Church and want to get baptized. And that ask a lot of new questions to the church, where the church is not really prepared for. And now today here in Lourdes, so we arrived yesterday, as you said. I was walking around here this morning in this field between 150,000 people. That's the maximum of the people that this sanctuary can welcome anyway. So there would have been more people coming, but they could not hold more than these 150,000. It was very joyful, and that's the same feeling that I have in the Champs-Élysées. The people were really happy. There was a real sense of communion, of belonging together in a country, France, that is very fractured. We are already talking about presidential elections. There is a lot of tension inside the country, polarization, and at the Champs-Élysées, but also here you feel that these people want to be together. And the Pope, who is not a politician, but has also a political role as a statesman and a head of state, is able to create a communion between people that vote left-wing or right-wing or in the center. And that's something very vibrant, and you feel it here.
0: Hendro Monsterman, Vatican correspondent for Dutch newspaper Nederland Dagblad. And with that, we conclude this edition of The Local Report. I am D'Angelo Duzon-Saw on The Voice of St. Martin.
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1: Martins, I'm attached to the world. Those of you online, of course, are locked in here with me on 102.7 FM. And those of you on the 1300 AM band, again, a pleasant day to you. Bon Simang, blessed week. It's a Monday, the 28th day of September 2026. This is your morning lady back in the hot seat. Back in the hot seat here is yours truly, Lady Grace. Hope you all had an enjoyable weekend as we kick off another work week. And another day. Thank God for that. Of course, the lead story, big story this morning is coming out of New York City, where legendary Calypsonian Mighty Sparrow has died. On the front page of the Daily Herald this morning, foundation poured for the new Swaliga Marketplace. Suspect arrested after firearm threat complaint in St. Peter's. Marine unit intercepts Sematem fishing vessel in Anguilla waters. And MPs Otley Kotai examine Aruba's electricity pricing model. Seek lessons for St. Martin. Those are the lead stories for this morning. And we'll have the inside stories also of the from the Daily Herald for today. Stay tuned for that. In the meantime, let's go to this, which is a check on the forecast for today. Yeah, let's look at the forecast today, which is valid until Tuesday morning. That's tomorrow, September 29th. Today's weather through Tuesday morning will be fair to partly cloudy with isolated showers. Also, we've got a forecast high today at 32 degrees Celsius. That's 90 degrees Fahrenheit. The forecast low today sits at 28 degrees Celsius. That's 82 degrees Fahrenheit. Surface winds today through Tuesday morning, east northeasterly to east southeasterly with a light to moderate breeze at 5 to 14 miles per hour. Synopsis, a tropical wave south of the island will maintain the likelihood of showers. Meanwhile, light to moderate winds will prevail. Additionally, hot and humid conditions will persist. Stay hydrated, keep cool, and to the shade whenever possible, while seas will remain calm to slight through the next few days, peaking below 1 foot. The outlook through Wednesday morning, partly cloudy with isolated showers. Sunset for today, Monday, will be at 6.03 p.m. Sun will rise tomorrow, Tuesday, at 6.02 a.m. Thanks to forecaster Eugenio at the Met Office for providing us with the forecast for today. Hey, keep it locked right here. Again, it's a hot day today, so try and keep to the shade and stay hydrated, people. When I come back after the break, before we get to the stories of the Daily Herald, the lead story this morning, the Caribbean, of course, is observing the passing of the Calypso King of the World, the Mighty Sparrow, who has died at the age of 91. That story is up next.
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7 here on 102.7. In our lead story this morning, before we get to the stories of Daily Herald, legendary Calypsonian slinger Francisco, better known as the Mighty Sparrow, has died at the age of 91. His family said the Grenada-born, Trinidad-raised performer died peacefully in New York on Sunday following a brief illness surrounded by loved ones. I quote, they wrote, "It is with great sadness that we announce the passing of Trinidad and Tobago's Calypso icon, Slinger Francisco, known to the world as the Mighty Sparrow," the family said in a statement. Sparrow, widely regarded as one of the most influential figures in Caribbean music, enjoyed a career spanning more than 7 decades and became internationally known for his distinctive voice, sharp wit, and social and political commentary. Born Slinger Francisco on July 9, 1935 in the fishing village of Grand Roy, Grenada. He moved to Trinidad as a young child and grew up in La Ventil near Port of Spain. He began singing as a child and performed in his school choir. At 14, he joined a steel band made up of neighborhood boys and began performing during Carnival. His energetic stage performances earned him the nickname Little Sparrow, which he later shortened to the Mighty Sparrow. After leaving school, he worked for the Trinidad government while continuing to perform calypso. A residency at the Lotus Club helped establish him as a local star. More on the passing of the calypso legend, calypso king of the world, the Mighty Sparrow. We'll feature that in our trending topics this morning at 8:30. To the Daily Herald, the first concrete of a new Swaliga marketplace is now in place following the pouring of its foundation and floor slab with Minister of Tourism, Economic Affairs, Transport and Telecommunication Tiad Grisha Heiliger Martin on hand to witness the event. The work on Thursday moves the project from its preparatory stage into full construction. In the weeks ahead, the public will begin to see the structure itself take shape. Minister Heiliger Martin said, "It is, and I quote, a place where people earn a living, where visitors encounter something authentically St. Martin, and where our small entrepreneurs should be able to work with dignity and confidence." We'll hear more from the minister this morning regarding the pouring of the foundation and the construction of the marketplace in the breakfast lounge. She'll be joining me at 9 o'clock this morning. A suspect was arrested in St. Peter's on Monday, September 21st, after a complaint was filed alleging that a person had been threatened with a firearm following a verbal confrontation. According to the St. Martin Police Force, KPSM, the victim filed an official complaint after the alleged threat. Detectives subsequently went to a residence in the St. Peter's area where the suspect, identified by the initials DDC, was located and arrested. With the cooperation of the prosecutor's office, police searched the residence and discovered and confiscated a firearm. Initials DDC was taken to the police station in Fittersburg, where the suspect remains in custody for questioning as the investigation continues. More of that story on the front page. Over in Anguilla, on Thursday, September 24, at 3:45 p.m., the Royal Anguilla Police Force RAF Marine Unit, along with officers from Immigration and Customs, intercepted a fishing vessel in the vicinity of Anguilla Cay. The vessel was observed traveling from the Dog Island area and was subsequently stopped by officers. A search of the 26-foot Saint Martin registered boat revealed approximately 356 pounds of fish. No firearms or controlled drugs were found. The vessel was escorted to Sandy Ground Pier, where officials from fisheries were also in attendance. The fish was confiscated and subsequently placed in storage. The captain was issued a formal warning by customs for failing to complete the required entry procedures. Fisheries officials elected not to pursue charges in relation to the fish. The Royal Anguilla Police Force is reminding all persons operating vessels in Anguilla's waters to comply with the relevant immigration, customs, and fisheries regulations.
Back here in St. Martin, members of Parliament MPs Omar Utley and Viren Kotai are examining Aruba's electricity pricing model as they seek possible lessons for St. Martin amid continued concerns over the cost of electricity. The MPs visited Aruba's water and electricity utility web on Thursday, September 24, during the attendance at the Latin American and Caribbean Parliament Pan Latino Convention in Aruba. They received an in-depth presentation on Aruba's energy operations, sustainability goals, and plans for the future. One area that immediately drew their interest was Aruba's approach to electricity pricing. Aruba's base electricity rate of approximately 37 cents per kilowatt hour appears higher than St. Martin's base rate of approximately 25 cents per kilowatt hour. However, web officials explain that Aruba's rate already incorporates fuel cost, while consumers in St. Martin are charged an additional fuel clause on top of the base electricity rate. Web representatives explained that Aruba previously charged fuel costs separately, but later changed its approach by incorporating those prices into its rate structure and eliminating a separate fuel surcharge. The potential difference for consumers was illustrated using an actual utilities company GEBE bill presented during the discussion. More of that story continues on page 5. Audit Chamber calls for greater clarity on Minister Plenipotentiary's cabinet. The General Audit Chamber is calling for greater clarity over the responsibilities, financial accountability, and oversight surrounding the Minister Plenipotentiary, the cabinet in the Netherlands, and the private law foundation through which the cabinet's personnel are employed. The Audit Chamber has published its audit into the governance and financial management surrounding the Minister Plenipotentiary and the cabinet in the Netherlands. The Minister Plenipotentiary fulfills a constitutional role within the Kingdom of the Netherlands and is supported by a cabinet in The Hague. Cabinet personnel are employed through a Dutch private law foundation. Public funds approved by Parliament through the national budget are transferred to the foundation and used to finance cabinet operations. The audit found that internal policies and financial reporting practices are in place to support this structure. However, it also found that greater clarity is needed regarding the respective responsibilities of government, the Minister Plenipotentiary, the cabinet, and the foundation. Audit Chamber said greater clarity is also needed regarding financial accountability, reporting, and oversight. More of that story on page 3. Former Finance Minister Patty Hillings appointed the CFT board effective October 1st. As former Finance Minister Patty Hillings has been nominated for appointment as the new member of the Committee for Financial Supervision for Curaçao and St. Martin CFT, with the appointment set to take effect October 1st. Kingdom Council of Ministers has approved the nomination of Hillings, who will serve on the CFT on the recommendation of Country St. Martin. His appointment is for a period of 3 years. 12 minutes after the hour, KPSM arrests one following armed robbery attempt. St. Martin Police Force KPSM arrested a suspect on Friday, September 25th, following an attempted armed robbery in the Maho area. KPSM received a report that two people walking in the area had been approached by two armed men. The suspects allegedly searched the victims for money before fleeing in a vehicle after the victims raised the alarm and began making noise. Responding patrols spotted a vehicle shortly afterwards that matched the description provided by the victims. Police followed the vehicle and, with assistance from additional units, attempted to stop it. The occupants eventually abandoned the vehicle and fled on foot in the Simpson Bay area towards the beach. Officers continued the pursuit and apprehended one of the suspects, identified by initials ILA, a short time later. Police searched the surrounding area for the second suspect but were unable to locate him. News in Marigold. From Marigold, CCISM to connect businesses with available financing options. Marigold, Daniel Gibbs elected Saint-Martin Senator.
Daniel Gibbs has been elected senator for Saint-Martin following the second round of the Senate election held on Sunday, September 27. Election was conducted by indirect suffrage among the territory's electoral college. As no candidate secured an absolute majority in the first round, a second round was held from 3:30 p.m. to 5:30 p.m. The election of a senator for Saint-Martin is conducted under the majority system with two rounds. A total of 25 electors were registered and all 25 voted. There were 24 valid votes and one invalid ballot, while no blank ballots were recorded. In the second round, Gibbs received 13 votes, while Valerie Damaso received 11. Gibbs was declared elected after receiving the highest number of votes in the second round. MPs to start debate on draft 2027 national budget today. Parliament will begin deliberation on the draft 2027 national budget today, Monday, September 28. Central Committee meeting is scheduled for 2 p.m. in the General Assembly Chamber of the House of Parliament. Council of Ministers will be in attendance. The main agenda item is the draft national ordinance establishing the budget of County St. Martin for the fiscal year 2027. We'll be watching. Oh, no. You print page 4 and page 5 twice. I was wondering. Yeah. Page 4 and 5. Page 4 was printed twice. So you see page 4 on page 5. Same stories. Let's go to page 6. SMSBA says when AI tells story of St. Martin, it must tell whole story. 10 schools get Motor World support through Adopt a School program. And also, Curaçao pulls off stunning comeback in Costa Rica. Curaçao's national football team won its first international match since the country's historic World Cup campaign in spectacular fashion. In San Jose, head coach Dick Advocaat's squad appeared headed for a hopeless defeat against Costa Rica, but fought back from 3-0 deficit to secure a 4-3 victory. Three substitutions made by Advocaat proved divisive. That's the blue wave there. News from The Hague, bill amending Walbest and Finbest to Council of State. In Kralendijk, fire department to get more visible in Bonaire. And from The Hague, former island governor is new acting representative. The Dutch Council of Ministers has approved a nomination for the appointment of Jonathan Johnson as acting national representative of the public entities Bonaire, St. Eustatius, and Saba. He will succeed Jan Helmont, who has held the position since November 2017. The appointment takes effect on January 1st, 2027, and will be formalized by royal decree. Yeah, congratulations again, Saba. Way to go, former governor of Saba. RAF reports on sexual intercourse with minor. Well, from the Valley Anguilla, the RAF reported that a 34-year-old man of North Valley was formally charged on Wednesday, September 23rd, with sexual intercourse with a person between 14 and 16 years. This is contrary to the Criminal Code Section 144 in the revised statutes of Anguilla. The offense occurred on September 19. The accused was subsequently remanded into custody at His Majesty's Prison on Thursday, September 24. The RAF reminds the public that a person charged with an offense is presumed innocent until proven guilty in a court of law. Police have also issued a warning to people bringing items into His Majesty's Prison and advised that all food, drinks, snacks, rations, and other items are subject to inspection. Items must be brought in clear, see-through containers or packaging to allow for proper inspection. Good morning, Anguilla. St. Eustatius, Stacia government calls on landowners and ears to formally address land ownership around behind the Mountain Road project. Stacia prepares for 2027 elections to Island Council, Electoral College. Voters on St. Eustatius will go to the polls on Wednesday, March 17, 2027, to elect members of the Island Council and the Electoral College. The two elections will take place on the same day, but serve different purposes and have different voter eligibility requirements.
The Island Council election determines who will represent residents in Statia's local government, while the Electoral College election gives eligible Dutch nationals on the island an indirect voice in the composition of the Dutch Senate. The Island Council in Statia's elected is Statia's elected representative body. 18 minutes after the hour, 12 minutes to 4, half 8, just 8 minutes, pasay 7. Going over to Nevis Financial Services promoted at New York Investment Summit in Oranjestad by Latino Committee's held meeting in Aruba. And also young cadet breaks through to claim top honors at Independence 43 drill competition in St. Kitts. Okay. More news inside the paper, the Daily Herald for today. Auctions going on. Two pages, let me see. It's the same thing again. Yeah, no. That's from the notary office, public auctions there. Things tough, people. Things are rough out there. Believe it or not, things are really rough out there. In news from The Hague, opposition parties PN and Volt team up to force budget deal. Opposition parties PN and Volt have joined forces for the next round of budget negotiations as they try to increase pressure on the Dutch cabinet to make further concessions on social security. Dutch Prime Minister Rob Jette said ministers had spent the last week drafting a new and attractive offer addressing opposition parties' concerns on welfare, the cost of living, and replacing the Box 3 asset tax. Now, PN leader Jesse Klaver said the combined votes of his left-wing party and pro-European party Volt would give the government a stable majority in both houses of parliament. An agreement with PN and Volt would give the coalition a comfortable majority in the lower house as well as the 16 seats needed in the Senate, where PN is the largest party but still requires Volt's two seats to get over the line. However, right-wing coalition party VVD, the party of Dutch Minister of Finance Eelco Heinen, is anxious not to make too many concessions to PN, which would risk pushing its votes base towards its rivals such as Jaïne en Twintig and Geert Wilders' far-right PVV. In The Hague, cabinet wants private companies to pay more towards gas storage. A man shot and killed in packed Amsterdam bar was prison warden. A man who was shot dead on a packed terrace in Amsterdam last Friday afternoon was a warden at a local prison, Dutch media have confirmed. Marcel Blade, 61, was shot at point blank range as he sat outside the Banderay restaurant on the NSDM Quay on the north bank of the A. In what initially appeared to be a dispute over a dog running off its leash. Sources quoted by local newspaper at Parole and local crime news site said the gunman had previously been detained in Zaanstad prison where Blade had worked, but is unclear if the two men knew each other. The shooting was witnessed by dozens of people who were enjoying a drink at the bar and filmed by several people in the area. Video footage showed the gunman throwing the weapon into the water. However, he made no effort to flee and surrender to police when they arrived a few minutes later. One witness said the two men clashed initially over the shooter's dog, which was running loose around the quayside and barking. He walked up and down a few times. We thought they were going to come to blows, but then there were shots, the witness said. An air ambulance was called to the scene, but Blade could not be saved. A child's stroller was parked next to the spot where his body fell. What? Pure madness. Craziness. Crazy. Sounds like premeditated murder right there. From Rotterdam, new group home for psych patients tried in Rotterdam. Van Veel survives no confidence vote in debate about crime stats. Dutch Minister of Justice and Security David Van Veel has survived the motion of no confidence after he apologized to members of parliament who accused him of misleading them over police crime figures. MPs called an emergency debate last Thursday over the minister's response to reports that police had not responded to some 10,000 criminal complaints because they lacked the capacity to do so. Van Veel told
Parliament in June that more than half of the cases were reports of crime rather than official complaints, which police are required to investigate. But he was corrected by the Dutch General Audit Chamber, which said it in its annual report to Parliament that only 10% of the cited cases were verbal reports. The consequence, I quote, is that victims of crimes such as sexual offenses and serious theft had not had justice, and these serious cases have not had any significant attention, end quote, the auditors wrote. Van Weel initially tried to shrug off the reprimand as a difference of insight, but after MPs called the debate and tabled a motion of no confidence, he attempted to apologize for the choice

of the vehicle is directly connected to his death. Police are now investigating the circumstances surrounding the incident, including how the man ended up in the water and what may have occurred before his death. 25 minutes. Pasay siete. In Kesteren, 7 arrested at protests against refugee facility in Gelderland. And from the islands and the region, no litigation guardians again for children sent abroad. That's from Hamilton, Bermuda. Delinquent students disciplined, reintegrated. That's from Port of Spain, Trinidad. And of course, also making the paper, the mighty sparrow Trinidadian Calypsonian passes away at 91. We'll have more of that story, like I mentioned, coming up in our trending topics this morning as we salute and pay homage to the late, great King of Calypso, King of the World. Historic bronze for Barbados at World Skills Shanghai. In Port-au-Prince, nearly 1.5 million displaced in Haiti as violence spreads, the UN says. From the U.S. and the world, Republicans sell Democrats as extremist message with mixed success in Michigan. And Nor'easter brings flooding and power outages across U.S. Northeast, over 400 flights canceled. A strong Nor'easter hitting the U.S. East Coast from Washington, D.C. to Maine this weekend forced airlines to cancel over 400 flights and knocked out power to more than 100,000 homes and businesses at one point on Saturday. More than 73,000 homes and businesses remain without power in Connecticut, New York, Massachusetts, New Jersey, Rhode Island, and Pennsylvania as of 9:37 p.m. Eastern Time on Saturday, according to Power Outage Tracker, poweroutage.com. New York and Connecticut each had more than 20,000 without power. Four states, Connecticut, New York, Pennsylvania, and New Jersey, had more than 100,000 combined outages earlier in the day. And Republicans pour money into dozens of House races previously considered safe. And in Fairford, England, men arrested at UK airbase used by U.S. were looking to do big damage. The editorial at 27 minutes after the hour. No need to worry. Many law-abiding residents and businesses will no doubt welcome approval for an 80-camera video surveillance system that was in Friday, Saturday edition on the French side. Concerns about rising delinquency have led to calls for more protection. Such systems are used to record crimes but also track perpetrators. They can thus serve as an effective deterrent too. St. Martin invested in cameras of its own, but lack of related regulations has limited their full use. For example, the Justice Ministry wants to establish a legal foundation for automated traffic enforcement, including smart cameras and citations issued based on vehicle license plate numbers. The local police force, KPSM, currently has to physically stop motorists in order to enforce certain violations, placing additional demands on limited resources. The proposed law change would allow exploring the use of automated enforcement and measures to improve collection of outstanding traffic fines, potentially including links to vehicle registration renewal. Mind you, not everybody likes the idea of video surveillance, even calling it spying on people in public places, including while inside their cars on the road. Now, they claim this constitutes an invasion of privacy by authorities. To some extent, perhaps, but it's about enhancing security, certainly for a destination with a tourism economy that remains a major priority. Sacrificing a bit of freedom to make the island safer seems warranted under the circumstances. Besides, if you do nothing wrong, then there is no need to worry, right? There you go. Exactly. 29 minutes after the hour, that is a look at the editorial and the headlines and stories making news for today. Front page of the Daily Herald recapping the headlines. Foundation poured for the new Swaliga marketplace. Marine unit intercepts Simatev fishing vessel in Anguilla waters. Suspect arrested after firearm threat complaint in St. Peter's. And MPs Utley Kotai examine Aruba's electricity pricing model. Seek lessons for St. Martin. And there it is. That's your news from the Daily Herald for today. Reminding you, keep your dial locked.

0: set right here in Lock with yours truly, Lady Grace, here on 102.7 FM. Wishing you all a bon simang, blessed week. Don't touch the dial. I got more great show for you right here. By the way, remind you, of course, that the Minister of TIAC will be joining me in Lock this morning.
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0: All right, here we go. It's Prostate Awareness Month, of course. Make sure men out there think, I believe it, during a recent survey, over 500 men were tested. Well, in Health Watch this morning, we're talking about breakthroughs in finding, treating prostate cancer. And it says here, in recent years, a number of new approaches have been developed that give doctors and patients new options to spot prostate cancer more quickly and treat it. Breakthroughs in detection. Now, you may have heard of the PSA test, a blood test that doctors have long used to screen men for prostate cancer. According to this report, it says here the test is not perfect. Research suggests a PSA test can sometimes come back abnormal even when you're healthy. It can also come back to normal when you do have the disease. The test also doesn't distinguish between fast-growing, dangerous cancers and slow-growing ones that might not cause health problems. Because the number of cases of aggressive prostate cancer are on the rise, the U.S. Preventative Task Force now recommends that this baseline test may be appropriate for some men between ages 55 and 69. This includes those with a family history of prostate or related cancers, or those who are African American or Caribbean American. Let's put it out there. Black men in general. The group suggests talking to your doctor first to understand the risk and benefits of a PSA test. Some urology or cancer specialists may order new tests along with the PSA to improve detection. There's a 4K score. Now, this test looks at the levels of 4 proteins in your blood. It also considers other relevant health information. Studies have shown this test helps determine the odds of finding an aggressive prostate cancer with a biopsy. Prostate Health Index, or PHI test. This looks at levels of 3 proteins in the blood to determine the risk of finding an aggressive prostate cancer if a biopsy is done. In 2012, the FDA approved this test for some men over 50. Check with your doctor to see if it's right for you. Then there's the Progenza PCA3 assay. The urine test looks for a specific genetic material as well as a protein that's made by cancerous prostate tissue. The test is usually given right after a rectal exam because the exam causes your prostate cells to head into the urinary tract. The FDA has approved this test for men 50 and over who've had one or more normal prostate biopsies, but whose lab tests have raised concerns that another biopsy may be needed. The MI-prostate score. Well, this urine test determines if you have a higher risk for prostate cancer by looking at levels of PSA, something called PCA3 or prostate cancer gene 3, and something called TMPRSS2ERG. Now, that last thing is made when two genes abnormal fuse together, something that usually only happens in people with prostate cancer. This test is not FDA approved, but your doctor can still use it. Axumin. Now, this is a new radioactive diagnostic agent that can be used to help pinpoint the location of recurrent cancer in your prostate. When PSA is elevated, it still doesn't indicate the exact location. When Axumin is used in conjunction with position emission tomography, or PET, it can help detect and localize the cancer. This helps guide decision-making concerning a biopsy and any additional treatment. New ways to treat it. A number of treatments are available for prostate cancer. Your doctor will help you decide which one is best for you depending on your health and the details of your cancer. Radical prostatectomy. prostatectomy. Now, when prostate cancer hasn't spread, your doctor may recommend this. It's a surgery that removes your prostate, seminal vesicles, that's the tubes that make most of what is semen, and other tissues to remove the cancer from your body. Many hospitals are now offering this surgery laparoscopically, meaning it's done with just 5 tiny incisions. Some surgeons do the operation with the help of robotic arms, and this can make cuts more precise and minimize risk. Improved hormone therapies for decades, doctors have been treating prostate cancer with hormone drugs that block cancer cells from getting the testosterone they need to grow. But those drugs don't always work well. Several new hormonal treatments have been approved by the FDA. Apalutamide and enzalutamide prevent cancer cells from receiving testosterone. Now, chemotherapy combined with hormone therapy, a recent study found that this combo helps men whose cancer has spread outside the prostate live longer. Then there's Erleada. Now, this oral medication is used to treat men with a non-metastatic castration-resistant prostate cancer who are at high risk for disease spread because treatment with hormone therapy is not effective. Castration-resistant prostate cancer continues growing even if testosterone levels in the body are reduced to a very low level. Radium-223. This is a drug that treats prostate cancers that have spread to the bone. It's injected into your body, then it travels to nearby cancer cells and releases radiation that kills them. Then there's the lutetium LU-177 Pluvicto. This drug treats advanced metastatic prostate cancer when the cancer cells have a protein called PSMA. It's injected into a vein and travels through the body, delivering radiation directly to PSMA-positive cancer cells. If hormone treatment doesn't work and your prostate cancer has spread outside of your prostate gland, your doctor might recommend a new drug called Cipuleucel-T. Now it gets the body's immune system to help fight off your cancer. So that's the check. A look here this morning on breakthroughs in finding and treating prostate cancer. Any questions, of course, you might have, please direct them to your family physician. It's 8 o'clock here on 102. Time now for the horoscope. Up next, after the break.
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0: Hey, that's right. 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The ruling sign is the zodiac sign of Libra. September 23rd to October 22nd. Well, Libra, today's Sun-Uranus link will encourage you to do something exciting. But as Uranus is going through its retrograde phase, you must be careful as well. You're not invincible, so don't take on challenges you have no way of knowing will work out for the best. Scorpio, October 23rd to November 21st, Venus in your sign helps you to take life at a more leisurely pace. But with Mars moving into the career area of your chart, that may not be possible on the work front. Be competitive over the coming week, but keep a sense of proportion as well. Sagittarius, November 22nd to December 21st. Some of the people you are currently dealing with seem to think you were put on earth to look out for their interests rather than your own. And it is time you set them straight, Sagittarius. Make it a matter of policy today to say no to every request. Capricorn, December 22nd to January 19th. Upheavals on the work front may be unsettling, but the good news is they will eventually work in your favor. The not so good news is it may be several weeks or even months before there is evidence of that. So you will need to be patient, Capricorn. Aquarius, January 20 to February 18, as Mars joins Jupiter in the partnership area of your chart today, you can expect a few fireworks in the one-to-one dealings, both in your private life and in your work. Don't go looking for trouble, but don't walk away from it either if it finds you, Aquarius. Pisces, February 19 to March 20. If you start slow and easy today, you may find it hard to pick up speed later in the week, which in turn means you could miss out on opportunities that would have been good for you. Start the day at a run and then keep moving faster. Aries, March 21st to April 19, one of the best times of the year begins today with the entry of Mars, your ruling planet, into the most dynamic area of your chart. Now, with so many other cosmic influences working in your favor as well, you should be looking to do something amazing. Taurus, April 20 to May 20, this is not the right time to gamble either with your money or your emotions, so stick to what you know and trust and don't be tempted to take risks merely for the fun of it. Always listen to and act on what your inner voice tells you. Gemini, May 21st to June 20. Today, Gemini, you may be inclined to start the day early and finish really late, but if you do, you could end up exhausting yourself. Instead, take what you were planning to do today and spread it over the next 48 hours. It will still get done. Cancer, June 21st to July 22nd. This should be a highly productive time for you, and today's Sun-Uranus link will certainly fill your mind with big ideas. Some of them, however, may be so big that they have no hope of ever coming true, so strive to be realistic as well. Leo, July 23rd to August 22nd. Ignore the critics and the cynics who say you are aiming too high and do something that raises the stakes several times over. A confident approach will be half the battle today, and your rivals will be cowed by you, by your can-do approach to life. Virgo, August 23rd to September 22nd. If you need assistance today, Virgo, then ask for it. If you sit there hoping others will notice you are having a hard time, you will probably sit there all day and all night. So speak up. Don't act as if others can read your mind, because they can't. All right? Remember that. So yeah, that's the horoscope for today's Libra season, September 23rd to October 22nd. And here is the inspirational quote of the day. Life is a notebook. Two pages are already written by God. The first page is birth. The last page is death. The center pages are empty, so fill them with smile and love. Life is a notebook. Two pages are already written by God. The first page is birth. The last page is death. The center pages are empty. So fill them with smile and love. That is your inspirational quote for today. Big shout out and happy birthday this morning to Sugarfinger Ronnie Busby, celebrating his birthday today. Hi, Ronnie. Happy birthday to you. To Tamisha Benjamin and Violet Lake on her 90th birthday today. Also, Euclid Page. Yuki, happy birthday to you too. Those are my local birthdays, right? I didn't play the music? No, of course I gotta play the birthday music for them. So yeah, that's Sugarfinger Ronnie Busby, our former colleague here. Ronnie Busby celebrating his birthday today. Yuki, Euclid Page, Tamisha Benjamin, and Violet Lake on her 90th birthday.

shout out and congratulations to anniversary of to Carl and Gladys Housen on their 49th wedding anniversary today. Congratulations to all of you out there celebrating today. Celebrity birthdays, September 28th. Welcome back. The late Benny King, Sean Levert, Kenny Burke, Young Jeezy, the rapper Jimmy Bohorn. Also today on the celebrity birthday list, born under the zodiac sign of Libra, is C.

not young anymore. He's just Jeezy now. Celebrating his 49th birthday today, Marius de Sager. The movie actor is 17. The movie actress Naomi Watts is 58. You gotta love her. Rena D'Amico. D'Amico, the TV actress, is 26. And then we also have a movie actor Ranbir Kapoor is 44. TV actress Maria Canals Barrera is 60. Who else we got here today on the celebrity birthday list? Rapper Q9 is 23.

actor Jeffrey Jones is celebrating his 80th birthday today. And TV actor Michael Rhonda is 30. Yeah. Jeffrey Jones, remember the Hunt for Red October movie back in 1990s, I believe. Yeah, he was featured in that movie, celebrating his 80th birthday today. Mm-hmm. Okay, so those are the celebrity names on the list for today. And time for me to go to a commercial break. Coming up next, we've got, what we got? Oh, yeah, we got a break here. And then we go to history on this day today, the 28th day of September, of course. And then in continuing on the history and we're going to talk a bit more on the passing of legendary Calistonian Mighty Sparrow in our trending topics this morning. His legacy, that's the word I was looking for. And Bill Gates, who says AI could cause 1 billion deaths. Boy, with you, anything is possible when it comes to killing people. Yeah, with your vaccine.

used to work alongside on BET with Donnie Simmons. Remember back in the day? Yeah. Exclusive, Jacquees arrested on DUI and battery on an officer. Yeah, charges, yeah. And those are just some of the stories we have in your trending topics, trending news later on this morning. So yeah, that said, let's go to a commercial break here now and some music coming up next. Yours truly here with you.

Are you between 12 and 18 years old? And have you done something that is against the law? Like vandalism, skipping school, or driving without a driver's license? In that case, the police or the public prosecutor's office may send you to the Halt Bureau. At the Halt Bureau, you get a chance to prevent a criminal record. This is very important for your future, because with a criminal record, it's less easy to get a job. Do you want to know more about Halt? 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
2: Good morning, Antigua and Barbuda, and wherever you're joining me from today on the Monday, September 28th, 2026, day 120 of the hurricane season. I'm a meteorologist, Jaleel Jacobs. And as we can see, the Atlantic continues to remind us that it is still hurricane season, and tremendously, quite remarkably, in fact, Tropical Depression Faye is still churning in the Central Atlantic, as we can see it right here. Yes, the Tropical Depression Faye is still going, and the second area just northwest of Tropical Depression Faye has been identified for further post-tropical development, but this is, should be in no trouble to any landmass whatsoever. So we take a look at our 2026 Atlantic hurricane names, and we can see we have exhausted seven names on the list now. Gonzalo briefly joined us, stayed in the west eastern part of the Atlantic, bringing some thunderstorm and the showers across the Cabo Verde Islands, and then quite quickly died across that area. And the Tropical Depression Faye is still going in the Central Atlantic. The next name on the list, should we get there before the end of the hurricane season, is Hannah. That is the next name on the list. So a closer look at the Tropical Depression Faye, and if you can remember my video from last week, it wasn't quite colorful as this is now today. So we see that Faye is still trying to prove a point in this Atlantic season. As of 9 a.m. this morning, it was located 37.9 degrees north or 44.1 degrees west, with a movement of south-southwest at 7 miles per hour, winds around 35 miles per hour.

0: So just about northeast, a few hundred miles northeast of the Leeward Islands, the intertropical convergence zone crossing the summer showers across Barbados and Trinidad and Tobago, stretching all the way over across the Atlantic to the eastern part of the western part of Africa. So this week's air quality update, Antigua and Barbuda, this week air quality will remain at good levels. Yes, so if you have outdoor activities this week, you should get some good relief from that poor air quality that we've been having from time to time. So you can, you know, be mask-free this week, as the air quality will be quite good throughout the rest of this week. Our marine forecast over the next 24 hours are 1 to 1.5 meters, just 3 to 5 feet on the open waters. Winds out of the east at 7 to 18 miles per hour. So marine conditions are excellent for all marine activities, whether you're a beach goer or a small craft operator. But always take your own precautionary measures whenever you're going to utilize the marine space. This afternoon, partly sunny skies, 40% chance of a quick passing shower. High temperature today, quite high, 34 degrees Celsius, so do remember to stay hydrated. Winds out of the east at 7 to 18 miles per hour. Our sun is set today at 5:58 p.m. Tonight, we're looking at fair to partly cloudy skies, 40% chance of passing showers. Low temperature tonight, we can see 24 degrees Celsius or 74 degrees Fahrenheit. A look at tomorrow, partly cloudy skies, remain a 40% chance of showers. High temperature tomorrow, 33 degrees Celsius. And this week might be feel quite warm. So again, remember to stay hydrated, limit outdoor activities, stay in the shade, and dress comfortably, as it will be on the hotter side this week. Winds out of the east-southeast at 8 to 18 miles per hour. Sunrise tomorrow, 5:57 a.m., and the sun sets tomorrow at 5:58 p.m. So that's a look at today and some of this week's weather conditions. I am Jadil Jacobs. Continue to follow us on our social media platforms, call our hotline, or our website, where we make timely updates every single day, keeping you informed. Thanks for joining us, and you have a great day.
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2: Mama,
1: see,
3: I hope you don't ask me that.
1: Well, you're the founder. You have to give the last word.
3: But basically, like what, well, not basically, exactly what Tanisha mentioned. We're looking forward to the kids, because I'm dealing with them on a daily basis. Mm-hmm. The kids are looking forward to have the community support, you know, so that they can feel like, hey, it's all eyes on us. And they want to come out there and they want to put on a show. They want to compete in front of the local crowd to show everyone what they have in store and what they're capable of doing. So again, we're asking for everyone to come out support, and it's going to be a grand time.
1: And the daily schedules will always be posted on our social media platform, so you guys can always be kept abreast of who is playing who on which days.
3: Mm-hmm. Yes, sir.
4: And for those of you who are looking to connect by way of support, mm-hmm, in whatever way, the numbers to reach is 526-0753. Success with the tournament, Madura.
1: Thank you very much.
4: And thank you for thinking of the idea to get something started at the, I call it the grassroots level.
3: Yes. Mm-hmm.
4: And get people the opportunity and hope for them to further themselves. All right, Tanisha, thank you.
1: Thank you, Omar.
4: That's going to be it for this afternoon, folks. We want to thank both Omar and Tanisha for coming in and sharing the activities that will be happening this weekend. The first game, Guyana versus Dutch side, St. Martin. So you want to go out and support. All right, that's it for today. We'll see you again tomorrow, God's willing. Join me then. Goodbye.
5: 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The world news is next on the voice of St. Martin.
6: BBC News with David Harper. A fire has broken out at Ukraine's famous National Academy of Science after it was hit by a drone. Pictures show flames and thick smoke engulfing the three-story building in the center of Kyiv. Our diplomatic correspondent Paul Adams is at the scene.
7: An eyewitness caught the drone strike as it came down out of a clear blue sky and landed straight on top of the building. There was a huge plume of black smoke that billowed out of the building for quite some time afterwards, and we could see members of staff desperately trying to get out of the windows as this smoke billowed out from behind them. It is obviously somewhat under control now. The emergency services have been here for a good long time. They are pumping huge quantities of water into the building. President Zelensky has commented. He said that Ukraine would have to respond to this, and he called on Ukraine's allies also to make sure that terrorism, as he called it, is not normalized.
6: Police in Nigeria are investigating the identities of at least 20 people whose bones have been recovered from the camps of suspected criminals in the southeastern state of Abia. Investigators think the remains may belong to victims of kidnapping, although inquiries are continuing to establish their identities and the circumstances surrounding their deaths. The five men arrested near an airbase in southern England on Sunday are being released on bail. The men, all UK nationals in their 20s who live in London, were arrested on suspicion of preparing a terrorist act. They were detained after three vans were seen driving towards the base, which has been used by the US Air Force to attack Iran. Britain's head of counter-terrorism police, Lawrence Taylor, said investigations had not ruled out any motive.
8: We are considering this from every possible angle, including that this may be actively committed by proxies or individuals either knowingly or unknowingly working on behalf of a foreign state.
6: Earlier, Iran denied any involvement in the incident. Israeli media say that Prime Minister Benjamin Netanyahu travelled secretly to the United Arab Emirates to meet its president, Mohammed bin Zayed, on Sunday. The news comes amid an uproar over an Israeli report that the UAE leader warned Mr. Netanyahu that Hamas was planning a major operation shortly before the 7th of October attack, which the Israeli Prime Minister denies. More from our Middle East correspondent, Yolande Nell.
2: Mr. Netanyahu's political rivals, the opposition figures, have really seized on these reports, and there are others too suggesting that there were Arab world warnings given to Mr. Netanyahu. He calls all of those an absolute lie, but his opponents say that it is more proof that he is unfit for office. Now, this is really leading to more calls for a state commission of inquiry, formal investigations into who knew what and when ahead of the 7th of October attacks.
6: And now, world news from the BBC. The French authorities believe two women and a 10-year-old child who died while trying to cross the English Channel in a migrant boat were trampled to death. They were on board a dinghy carrying more than 100 people, which got into difficulty off the French coast. Nine others were injured. Five senior Indonesian prison officials have been suspended after inspectors found that luxury accommodation was being provided to some inmates. The National Ombudsman made the discovery during a routine inspection of the prison near the capital, Jakarta. Here's our Global Affairs reporter, Joanna Keane.
9: When inspectors arrived at the prison in Bogor, they noticed an area had been fenced off and so went to investigate. They found 10 houses and villas equipped with sofas, TVs and fridges containing alcohol. Nearby, there were luxury cars, a gym and a golf simulator was being built. There was also an area which would allow people or vehicles to come and go without using the main prison entrance. One explanation given by officers at the prison was the houses were being used as part of a program to reintegrate inmates into society. An investigation is continuing.
6: A militia group allied to the Ethiopian government says its forces and federal soldiers have seized the strategic town of Alamata in Tigray. Footage on the group's Facebook page appears to show troops marching through the streets waving Ethiopian flags. The capture of Alamata, a major fuel and transport hub, would be a significant boost for Addis Ababa as its forces seek to advance towards Tigray's capital Mekele, some 120 kilometers to the north. South Korea's military says a blast that injured three of its personnel inside the demilitarized zone last week was likely caused by North Korean landmines. Seoul says the preliminary findings of a joint investigation with the United Nations suggested that recently planted mines were involved in the explosion, adding that the military will take appropriate and corresponding measures if the findings are confirmed. The DMZ has divided the Korean peninsula since the 1953 armistice. BBC News.
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0: national news. I am D'Angelo Duzon-Song. But first, here are some of the headlines. St. Martin and Curaçao must strengthen economic resilience amid uncertainty, CBCS says. Government moves to strengthen tax collection, eyes Airbnb and short-term rental sector. Justice Ministry advances modernization of criminal code as Parliament reviews road safety and justice matters. And Sabus Jonathan Johnson appointed acting Kingdom representative for the Bass Islands. Now to these and other stories making this news segment. The Central Bank of Curaçao and St. Martin says both Curaçao and St. Martin continue to demonstrate economic resilience, largely supported by tourism and private investment. In its September 2026 Economic Bulletin, the CBCS says the main challenge for the monetary union is now sustaining growth and strengthening resilience against external shocks. The bank notes that the planned phase repatriation of funds held by the Dutch state at a CBCS will reduce the monetary union's gross official reserves. However, import coverage is expected to remain above the three-month benchmark. CBCS President Ferenc Lamp says both countries must continue strengthening fiscal resilience, protecting foreign exchange reserves, and diversifying their economies. While tourism is expected to remain the main driver of growth, the bank says greater investment in other sectors is needed to broaden economic opportunities. For St. Martin, the CBCS identifies disaster risk financing, climate resilience, adequate infrastructure, and public services as key priorities. It also calls for stronger domestic revenue collection, improved access to financing for small businesses, and better alignment between education and labor market needs. Lamb says the broader objective should be to translate current economic momentum into lasting improvements in productivity, competitiveness, and living standards while preparing both economies to withstand future shocks. The Tax Department of St. Martin is preparing for new leadership as the screening process for a prospective new head is currently underway. Minister of Finance Marinka Gums made the disclosure recently during an interview on the popular radio program The Breakfast Lounge hosted by Lady Grace recently. Minister Gums also raised concerns about property owners who generate income on St. Martin but may not be contributing proportionately to government revenues. She specifically pointed to the short-term rental and Airbnb sector, where properties are being offered to visitors as income-generating businesses. The minister said the broader focus is on identifying economic activities taking place on the island and ensuring that applicable taxes and government revenues are properly collected.
1: When you look at the advantage, and I say advantage because, again, you have the luxury of having a property here, but I am not getting anything in return for it in my coffers. That's a problem. And so I do acknowledge that. And this is not something that just happened today. It's been ongoing. So what do you do to fill what I call, for example, a leaky government? It's a leaky country. It's a lot of loopholes that is happening, that people are really getting away with things. And again, you don't want to come across as if you're just going after every gilder. But if you have the benefit of having property on St. Martin, I am in agreement that if you're doing your Airbnb, for example, that you have to pay into the coffers for this. And so we are looking at that. That is one of the areas we are looking at, but more to that too. In business in general, I am also looking at the fact that I can go to, for example, Lady Grace, a restaurant, and I want to pay with my card. And when I pay with my card, which is fine, I can pay with a card, that isn't a result that comes into our economy. That receipt is abroad. That too is a problem, Lady Grace. It's also a problem when I go to a restaurant. And I mean, when to a problem to an extent that we have in cash base. A lot of that is happening right now. We are seeing cash only. Why is that the case? Yes. When you see that, you kind of think, what are you trying to hide? And then you hear from them sometimes. You say, yeah, but the fees. Okay, so then let's work on the fees. Let's work on what you're actually... But don't tell me that it's A-okay to simply be cash-based. Because then I don't know, as government, what you're saying you make is really the case. What are you really trying to hide? So these are some discussions that will be had as well with the tax office. We are getting finally, Lady Grace, a new person, a new head to the tax office. Mm-hmm. The screening for that individual is currently underway. I look forward to when this person comes in because I need to express the concerns from my perspective, and once that person is in, let them, you know, hands off approach and let them do what they have to do to see a difference in how we do business here on St. Martin. So these are all discussions that will be had with the individual. Yeah, and I hope when I come back on your program, we can say, well, Lady Grace, this is what we're doing to curb the what I call injustice.
0: Finance Minister Marinka Gumbs. The Voice of St. Martin News understands that the police force of St. Martin KPSM intensified its traffic enforcement efforts Saturday night, confiscating several scooters during a special control operation. The scooters were seized after their operators were found in violation of St. Martin's traffic ordinance. The operation is part of KPSM's ongoing crackdown on traffic violations as police continue to target motorists and other road users who disregard the country's traffic laws and regulations. The latest enforcement action signals a continued and intensified effort by KPSM to bring violators to account and strengthen compliance with St. Martin's traffic laws. We will have more information for you in a subsequent newscast. The House of Parliament met in an urgent public meeting on September 24th, continuing a parliamentary session that was adjourned on July 7th. The session focused on growing concerns over traffic accidents and road safety, along with other matters falling under the responsibility of the Ministry of Justice. The meeting was requested by members of Parliament Lyndon Lewis of the Nation Opportunity Wealth Now Party and Omar Otley and Francisco La Cruz, both representing the United People's Party. During the meeting, Minister of Justice Natalie Tackling responded to questions raised by members of Parliament during the July 7th session. In addressing the concerns, Minister Tackling also outlined several legislative initiatives currently being pursued by the Ministry of Justice. Among these is the modernization of the Criminal Code, which forms part of the Ministry's broader efforts to update legislation and strengthen the justice system.
2: The Ministry's justice legislative agenda includes the modernization of the Criminal Procedure Code, our prison regulations, the bailiff's ordinance, the attorney's ordinance, camera surveillance legislation, privacy protection legislation, and an amendment of the notary ordinance. The legislative items are all at different stages, and their target dates remain subject to legal drafting, consultation, and the agendas of Yezith Away and the Council of Advice. Can the Minister of Justice highlight areas in our current legislation that we as members of Parliament could discuss and start a discussion within the Committee of Justice and move up onwards? Some of these are holding a cell phone, making calls, sending texts, recording videos, checking social media while you're in the car. The use of speed cameras and the issuing of citations based on license plate numbers. The third is more comprehensive legislation regarding driving under the influence, including provisions regarding breathalyzer testing. So legal blood alcohol concentration level limits, roadside breathalyzer testing, penalties based on measured blood alcohol level, things like this. We also think what would be helpful is an expansion of legislation regarding leaving the scene of an accident. Besides that, the expansion of legislation regarding dangerous driving behavior, such as burnouts, drifting, street racing, reckless driving, or dangerous overtaking on the road. Further to that, an expansion of legislation regarding scooters, motorcycles, trikes, ATVs, electric cars, motorcycles, scooters, bicycles, kick scooters, and all of the different categories that you have, along with the necessary safety requirements to operate those vehicles. So minimum age requirements, the maximum speeds that they can travel at, access to the public roads, approved helmet certification standards, mandatory safety equipment that you have to have on while you operate these vehicles, and the restrictions on modified exhaust systems that create excessive noise pollution, which we all know a lot about if you go anywhere in Simpson Bay on the weekend, and police authority to confiscate illegal motorcycle parts where that's appropriate. Besides that, an expansion of legislation regarding driving without the required documents, so whether you're driving with an expired driver's license, an expired vehicle inspection, expired insurance, and invalid registration documents, we can definitely use some modernizing in that area. And finally, stricter penalties and alternative measures, such as an educational measure for behavior and traffic. And these are all points that I think would be useful for us to discuss in a Justice Committee about that motion from MP Myers.
0: Justice Minister Natalie Tackling. The General Audit Chamber is calling for greater accountability in the management of public funds for the cabinet of the Minister Plenipotentiary in The Hague. The audit found that financial controls are in place, but says the lines of responsibility between government, the Minister Plenipotentiary, the cabinet, and a private foundation handling public funds are not clear enough. The chamber is therefore urging government to strengthen transparency, oversight, and financial accountability to Parliament, with options including a formal legal framework or bringing the cabinet structure more directly under government. The Kingdom Council of Ministers has approved the appointment of Jonathan Johnson as Acting Kingdom Representative for the public entities of Bonaire, St. Eustatius, and Saba. Johnson's appointment takes effect on January 1st, 2027. A native of Saba, Johnson was congratulated on the appointment, with local officials highlighting his experience, professionalism, and commitment to public service. Governor Jocelyn Levenstone also extended congratulations, wishing Mr. Johnson success as he takes on the new responsibility of representing the interests of Bonaire, St. Eustatius, and Saba. The climate change challenges facing the Dutch Caribbean were highlighted on the international stage during the 81st United Nations General Assembly. In an address on Thursday, September 24th, Dutch Prime Minister Rob Jetten called for collective action to confront climate change. He pointed specifically to the Caribbean countries within the Kingdom of the Netherlands, including Aruba, Curaçao, and St. Martin, noting that the effects of climate change have been felt in the region for many years. St. Martin's Minister of VSA, Claret Connor, was among the officials accompanying the Dutch Prime Minister during the UN General Assembly. Here is an excerpt from Prime Minister Jetten's address.
3: It is also time for us to press forward together and tackle that other great challenge of our time, climate change. Nowhere on Earth is the planet warming faster than in Western Europe. Within the Caribbean part of our kingdom, including the countries of Aruba, Curaçao, and St. Martin, the effects of climate change have already been felt for much longer. And the same is true for many of your countries. For too long, the consequences of climate change have been trivialized or simply denied. But after the horrors experienced by Nepal and a long series of forest fires, the truth should be clear to everyone. The climate crisis will not just disappear if we pretend it doesn't exist. We're living on borrowed time, and the generations that come after us will pay the price. And if you want to prevent that, we must commit now to both mitigation and adaptation. And we all know what needs to be done. Countless reports are agreed on that. And we have all the technology we need. And fortunately, we are making progress. Last year, the electrical vehicle market grew by 20%. Wind power capacity grew by 14% and solar power by more than 30%. And this growth in renewable energy has exceeded even the most optimistic projections from 10 years ago. And the challenge now is to accelerate this transition in all sectors and all parts of the world. And at the same time, to reduce carbon emissions and phase out fossil fuels. That is why the Netherlands, jointly with Colombia, organized the world's first conference on transitioning away from fossil fuels. This event in Colombia was attended by 57 countries. And together, these countries account for one-third of global GDP, one-third of energy demand, and one-fifth of supply. And together, we worked to find concrete and practical solutions to take the transition forward. But climate action requires everyone to contribute.
0: Dutch Prime Minister Rob Jetten. The Dutch Caribbean Coast Guard is stepping up its recruitment efforts, taking advantage of the recently concluded National Job Fair to connect with potential candidates. The job fair was held on Thursday, September 24th, and brought together job seekers and employers from a wide range of sectors. Organizers described the event as a major success. The event was organized by the Ministry of Public Health, Social Development and Labor, VSA, in collaboration with the National Employment Services Center, NESC. Among the organizations participating was the Dutch Caribbean Coast Guard, which is currently seeking new recruits. Coast Guard spokesperson Miguel Gonzalez, speaking to our news department, highlighted the importance of the job fair as part of the organization's ongoing recruitment process.
4: This is probably the third time that we've been participating in such an event. It's important to show the flag, if you will, show face and make people aware of the opportunities within our organization to be a member of a pillar, an added value of society. It's a job where you're literally defending your country, in this case in Martins, Southeast Asia. So we've spoken to a few candidates. There is potential. We're looking for people between 18 to 25 years of age with the Dutch nationality from either Saba, St. Martin, or Stasia, with a high school diploma. And we need both. We need men and women. Why? Both genders complement each other on the work floor. When you're out there at sea, you need both ways of thinking, if you will. So, but to answer your question again, it's been going fine.
5: How would you go about describing the response of persons visiting your booth, seeking information about the Coast Guard?
4: Well, it's a very specific job. So the people that have approached us is because they really want it. It's a vocation. It's like becoming a journalist as yourself. It's like becoming a teacher, if you will. So this job is very specific. And the ones that have shown interest, it's because they've really thought about it. It's not just, oh, let me get a job. No, let me get a career. Let me get a lifetime career. So the ones that have shown up, we have a few good potential candidates, but by all means, keep on applying. Those of you that are listening, if you're interested, you can simply go to our website, werkenbij.kustwacht.org, and you can sign up. You have all the information there. If you have questions, we're very, very much an open book, as in to our approach. You can approach us through social media. We will answer your questions, or you can send an email to info@kustwacht.org.
5: And this is happening at the time that you're also doing a recruitment drive on St. Martin?
4: Yes, well, every year we have our recruitment drive, not only in St. Martin, but in all countries. So in Aruba, St. Martin, and also in Curacao. And we started about 2-3 weeks ago, and it runs all the way to December 8th. So those of you interested, you can register to become a Coast Guard member until December 8th.
0: Dutch Caribbean Coast Guard spokesperson Miguel Gonzalez. Meanwhile, former Minister of Public Health, Social Development and Labor, VSA, Richenel Bruch, is congratulating the organizers of this year's National Job Fair, describing their efforts as a job well done. He also expressed satisfaction that the job fair was successfully held this year, highlighting its importance in connecting job seekers with employment opportunities.
3: First and foremost, let me congratulate the Department of Labor and Social Services, and in particular, the NESC, which is the National Employment Services Center, for a job well done. Based on the feedback that I'm receiving from companies that participated and also job seekers, those that are unemployed and also those that are seeking better opportunities, they have indicated to me that they did appreciate such an event. I'm very much glad that it was realized, because when I came in, I think the first interview that I had with you was in 2024 as incoming minister. And it was also at that event that they indicated to me that it was not going to be on the budget for 2025. And at that moment, I indicated, you know, no, it can't be, because it's such an important tool to connect job seekers with companies that are looking actually for employees. You know, because we always hear that, yeah, we can't find anyone locally. But this is a perfect means of getting the employees and job seekers in one establishment, and where they have a menu. And I like to say a menu because there's so much different options that they have that they can choose from. So, you know, I immediately said, as long as I'm minister of VSA, this is one event that definitely will be placed on the budget, because I also find it one of the most effective ways of reducing unemployment on St. Martin.
6: Of course, what we did realize is the fact that this job fair never happened last year, 2025. You were minister in 2025. Why wasn't this placed on the agenda to ensure that it took place?
7: I think that's a question for the previous.

0: people registered earlier, and you know, it was more structured. So they learned and adapted from things that they did the in 2024 to make it a lot more easier, both for the company, but also for the persons that are coming to look for jobs. So, you know, for example, I stated earlier about an individual that is just seeking unity. So someone that is on have an hour lunch break this mm-hmm. year, it was possible that within that hour, they could have gone in, had certain interviews, and then have to go back to their job. So that, for me, it's a plus. And I've also had companies that also contacted me as well that stated that they were able to hire persons on the spot as well. So mm-hmm. I'm very much glad and proud of the department. Again, once again, a big shout out to them, especially knowing what they're going through with short staff, overworked as well, but they really pulled this off. So big shout out to them. And they don't really realize how much lives that they have touched and affected in a positive manner mm-hmm. by carrying out this event.
1: Former VSA Minister Richinel Bruch. This is the local and national news. As we continue in this newscast, coming from the other side of the Atlantic, Dutch Prime Minister Rob Jette and Finance Minister Ilko Heinen have held talks with opposition parties over reforms to the Box 3 wealth tax and planned social security cuts. Leaked proposals reportedly include scrapping cuts to unemployment and disability benefits and accelerating a shift to taxing actual investment gains. The government would seek additional revenue through changes to Box 2 taxes and other measures. The opposition described the talks as constructive, although questions remain over how the package would be financed. Jette said all five invited parties showed enthusiasm, though their support focused on different parts of the proposal. And finally, from France. More than 800,000 people filled the streets of central Paris to hear Pope Leo XIV hold Mass on Saturday, according to Vatican estimates. Hendro Monsterman is a Vatican correspondent for the Dutch newspaper Nederland Dagblad.
2: We had 800,000 people at the Champs-Élysées between La Concorde and Arc de Triomphe. That was an amazing event, of course. All the speeches that he gave to the President of the Republic, to representatives of the French authorities, also to the church, about all these new people that want to become a Catholic. And there's a growing number of people in France that every year come to the Catholic Church and want to get baptized. And that ask a lot of new questions to the church, where the church is not really prepared for. And now today here in Lourdes, so we arrived yesterday, as you said. I was walking around here this morning in this field between 150,000 people. That's the maximum of the people that this sanctuary can welcome anyway. So there would have been more people coming, but they could not hold more than these 150,000. It was very joyful, and that's the same feeling that I have in the Champs-Élysées. The people were really happy. There was a real sense of communion, of belonging together in a country, France, that is very fractured. We are already talking about presidential elections. There is a lot of tension inside the country, polarization, and at the Champs-Élysées, but also here you feel that these people want to be together. And the Pope, who is not a politician, but has also a political role as a statesman and a head of state, is able to create a communion between people that vote left-wing or right-wing or in the center. And that's something very vibrant. You feel it here.
1: Andro Monsterman, Vatican correspondent for Dutch newspaper Nederland Dagblad. And with that, we conclude this edition of The Local Report. I am D'Angelo Duzon-Saw on The Voice of St. Martin.
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0: engine. American, European, Canadian, Japanese, Korean, and even Chinese engines. They all need...
1: Yo, Kat, I heard you could do the opera thing.
2: Yeah, I could.
3: Vamos, canta, canta, canta.

If you purchase a home or business premises or renovate a property, as of the 1st of January 2024, you are required to inform the Belasting Deeds. You must also do this if you already possess real estate but have not yet received a tax assessment. How can you report this? 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
1: In a minute, Mom. Hello?
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1: what?
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1: Where are you?
2: We're in the tunnel.
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1: Okay.
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0: Your child comes home, smiles, pretends nothing is wrong, but you feel that something is off.
1: I notice him changing, but I don't know how to reach him.
2: New sneakers? And that phone? Who did he get that from?
0: Criminal exploitation often starts unnoticed. 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

0: You're off to study in the Netherlands soon. 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Would you like to know exactly how it is with the minimum wage, contracts, overtime, dismissal, illness, working hours, and all your rights as an employee or employer? Or do you have a conflict at work and are you looking for advice or mediation? 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

Would you like to know exactly how it is with the minimum wage, contracts, overtime, dismissal, illness, working hours, and all your rights as an employee or employer? Or do you have a conflict at work and are you looking for advice or mediation? 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

Do you want to travel while your residence application is still being processed? 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You can travel with your residence annotation or sticker. 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

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This is us, our new public campaign. You'll see it on the streets and online. Discover how numbers tell us who we are. And don't forget, take part in our surveys. What you share today makes a difference tomorrow. Want to know more? Call

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0: Mate in Tigray. Footage on the group's Facebook page appears to show troops marching through the streets waving Ethiopian flags. The capture of Alamata, a major fuel and transport hub, would be a significant boost for Addis Ababa as its forces seek to advance towards Tigray's capital Mekele, some 120 kilometres to the north. South Korea's military says a blast that injured three of its personnel inside the demilitarized zone last week was likely caused by North Korean landmines. Seoul says the preliminary findings of a joint investigation with the United Nations suggested that recently planted mines were involved in the explosion, adding that the military will take appropriate and corresponding measures if the findings are confirmed. The DMZ has divided the Korean peninsula since the 1953 armistice. BBC News.
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0: voice of St. Martin presents the local and national news. Presenting the local and national news, I am D'Angelo Duzon-Song. But first, the headlines. Parliament reviews 2027 national budget as expenditure reaches 662 million Caribbean guilders. Joint KPSM operation leads to firearm seizure and multiple vehicle controls. And cannabis legislation draws limited participation from MPs. Now to these and other stories making this newscast. The Parliament of St. Martin convened in a central committee meeting on Monday, September 28th, with the draft national ordinance establishing the 2027 budget of the country as the main agenda point. The afternoon meeting brought together members of Parliament and the Council of Ministers to discuss the proposed National Budget Ordinance 2027. Minister of Finance, Marinka Gums, highlighted the proposed budget during the meeting, noting that total government expenditure for the fiscal year 2027 is projected at 662 million Caribbean guilders, with personnel costs remaining the largest expenditure category at 288 million Caribbean guilders. In giving a breakdown into the expenditures of the various ministries, Minister Gums told lawmakers that the seven ministries account for 634 million Caribbean guilders. Here is an excerpt from the minister's presentation on the floor of Parliament on Monday afternoon.
1: The increase in personnel costs is primarily the result of filling long-standing vacancies, particularly at the management level where the government continues to face structural capacity constraints. In several critical areas, the government lacks the staffing necessary to effectively execute its responsibilities and deliver services to the public. Moreover, the organizational structure and function books of most ministries have not yet been comprehensively reviewed since 2010. During that same period, St. Martin's population grew by approximately 26% between 2011 and 2022. As the demand for government services has increased, the organizational capacity of the government has not kept pace. Addressing this imbalance is therefore an important priority for the coming years. The forecasts take into account existing obligations, including gratuities, bonuses, periodic step increases, and the filling of approved vacancies. Expenditure on goods and services is estimated at 181 million guilders. The more project-related expenditures are projected to decline in the coming years as temporary initiatives and externally funded projects are phased out. However, it is important to recognize that sustaining the reforms and improvements implemented through these projects will require continued investment in other areas of government operations. As these temporary initiatives come to an end, the associated project and operational costs will decrease. At the same time, certain recurring expenditures may increase as government assumes responsibility for maintaining and institutionalizing the reforms, systems, and services that have been developed. The challenge ahead is therefore not only to reduce temporary spending, but also to ensure that the benefits of these initiatives are sustained in a financially responsible manner. The remaining expenditure categories consist of subsidies at 106 million, social provisions 36 million, interest expenses 31 million, depreciation 16 million, scholarships and allowances 4 million. Three, Madam Chair, these expenditures reflect the government's commitment to maintaining essential public services, strengthening institutional capacity where necessary, and supporting the social and economic priorities outlined in this budget, while remaining mindful of the need for fiscal discipline and long-term sustainability. Through you, Madam Chair, the Ministry of Education, Culture, Youth, and Sport has the largest ministerial budget amounting to 133 million guilders, representing approximately 21% of total ministry expenditures. This allocation reflects the importance that this government places on investing in our children, our youth, and the future development of our country. The Ministry of Justice follows with a budget of 114 million guilders, or approximately 18% of ministry spending. This includes preparations for the operation of the new prison facility and other initiatives aimed at strengthening public safety, security, and the administration of justice. The Ministry of Public Health, Social Development, and Labor is allocated 104 million guilders, while the Ministry of General Affairs receives 101 million and the Ministry of Finance 98 million. The Ministry of Tourism, Economic Affairs, Transport, and Telecommunication is budgeted at 44 million, and the Ministry of Public Housing, Spatial Planning, Environment, and Infrastructure, VROMI, at 40 million. While these ministries have comparatively smaller operational budgets, they are responsible for a significant share of the government's capital investment program, which is reflected separately in the capital service. Together, the seven ministries account for 634 million in expenditures when the budgets of Parliament, the High Councils of State, and the special entities totaling 28 million are included. Total projected expenditures for 2027 amount to 662 million guilders. Through you, Madam Chair, these allocations reflect this government's commitment to balancing investments in education, public safety, healthcare, social development, economic growth, and good governance, while ensuring that the resources entrusted to us are allocated in a responsible and sustainable manner.
0: Finance Minister Marinka Gums. Following the presentation of the Minister of Finance, members had several questions for the ministers in connection with the presented draft 2027 budget. We will have more information in a subsequent newscast. The Central Bank of Curaçao and St. Martin's CBCS is forecasting continued economic growth across the monetary union in 2026 and 2027, although at a slower pace than in recent years. According to the CBCS September 2026 Economic Bulletin, St. Martin's economy is projected to grow by 3.1% in 2026 and 2.5% in 2027. Growth is expected to be driven largely by strong cruise and stayover tourism, along with new private investments in residential and commercial projects. Curaçao's economy is projected to expand by 2.8% in 2026 before moderating to 2.3% in 2027. The CBCS also expects inflation to increase this year, largely due to higher international oil prices and transportation costs. Inflation in St. Martin is projected at 2.8% in 2026, easing to 2.3% next year. The bank says the outlook remains subject to significant external risk, including global trade tensions, geopolitical conflicts, and potential disruptions to energy markets and international shipping. At the same time, the CBCS points to potential regional opportunities, particularly for Curaçao, should economic relations with Venezuela continue to normalize. A planned meeting to brief members of Parliament on the ongoing issue of cannabis legislation in St. Martin has drawn limited participation from lawmakers. The issue had been the subject of questions in the House of Assembly, particularly during the 2026 budget debate, when several MPs, including MP Ludmila Duweaver, sought further clarification on the government's approach to cannabis legislation. A meeting was convened last week by the Minister of TIAD, Grisha Haligamartin, to provide information to lawmakers. According to her, she had set aside both Thursday afternoon and again Friday afternoon to meet with MPs and provide the requested information. However, she said only two members of Parliament attended, along with several ministers. Speaking during an appearance on the radio program The Breakfast Lounge with Lady Grace Monday morning, and in response to a question, Minister Haligamartin provided this update.
2: I want to say something to what happened during budget debate of 2026. Like everyone, I too was a bit taken aback by the questions posed by my coalition partner, because usually my phone number has never changed, and if that specific coalition partner, MP Duweaver, when she came in and asked a question. So she usually picks up the phone and asks me questions, and I found it very strange that she would come and ask all those questions, because in 2023, when that RFP came out, MP Sarah Westcott Williams, myself, and Ray, who were in opposition with that same MP, had the opportunity and we took the opportunity to ask. I asked in Parliament, MP Sarah Westcott Williams, I think even sent a letter, I think even MP Peterson sent a letter. So we had questions all then. We were like, how is this RFP going on? This is a strange RFP. We questioned it then. Here I am, fast forward today. I take a contract. All we did was extend it and diluted the exclusivity. And here I'm being bombarded with questions. So you saw how that played out. I said, you know something? I can't just give you information. Let me seek legal advice. I sought legal advice. I submitted the two contracts so that they can see. Waited a week or two. During the coalition discussion, I said, you know something, MPs? Everyone get to read it. Anyone has questions? You could ask me now. They said, no, direct we can't do that right now. So,
3: you, right.
2: So direct them to me because budget 2027 is coming. I want to make sure that everyone understands.
3: Right.
2: I went as far as taking Thursday afternoon and Friday afternoon off to sit with them. Two MPs show up and even some ministers showed up. MP De Weaver didn't. She had something to do that time, so time didn't permit. I extended her again the opportunity to come Friday afternoon to meet with us. And you know, I stayed there until 6 o'clock and I didn't hear anything. But it's not, I don't want that picture that she painted, that this is my priority. And I didn't feel comfortable with it, Grace. So I feel a need right now to give my piece. That was uncalled for. I've always been transparent and I've been transparent up to Friday that we could sit together and have a dialogue. Now, let's see what next week brings. But this is where we are.
0: TIAC Minister Grisha Haligo-Martin. In observance of Prostate Cancer Awareness Month, members of Parliament stood in solidarity with the many men and families affected by the disease. On Monday, lawmakers were seen wearing a touch of blue as part of an awareness and educational initiative aimed at highlighting prostate cancer and the importance of regular screening. Members of Parliament also heard a personal testimony from prostate cancer survivor Gordon Snow of the Daily Herald. He used the opportunity to encourage men to get tested while speaking openly about the stigma often associated with prostate cancer. He emphasized the critical importance of early detection, noting that timely testing and diagnosis can significantly improve the chances of successful treatment and ultimately save lives. A joint enforcement operation involving the KPSM Operations Team, Detective Department, Immigration Department, and Customs was carried out across St. Martin on Saturday, September 26. During the operation, officers stopped 68 vehicles for inspection, with 28 vehicles subjected to preventive searches. Police also stopped 23 scooters, and 11 were taken into custody because their drivers lacked the required documentation. The operation also responded to a report of two scooters carrying four masked individuals in the Platinum area. Detectives later stopped the suspects on Sister Modesta Road. One suspect fled on a scooter while another was arrested. A firearm was found in the arrested suspect's possession. Investigators are examining whether the suspect may have been preparing to commit a robbery. The investigation remains ongoing. KPSM says the joint operations are part of continued efforts to improve road safety, prevent robberies, and combat illegal firearms and narcotics. The public is urged to remain vigilant and report suspicious activity to police. During a public meeting of the House of Assembly on Thursday, September 24th, Minister of Justice Natalie Tackling provided clarification on St. Martin's General Police Ordinance Permit System. Minister Tackling explained that in practice, the permit requirement applies to events that are open to the general public regardless of whether they are commercial or non-commercial in nature. The clarification was provided during a meeting of the House of Assembly focused on growing concerns over traffic accidents and road safety, along with other matters falling under the responsibility of the Ministry of Justice.
4: Does every single event in St. Martin need a permit from the Minister of Justice, as stated by the Minister of Justice? So that's indoors, the alleys, where the events, does that need a permit? My statement should not be understood to mean that every private gathering requires a permit. The General Police Ordinance, the APICA, permit system applies in practice to events that are open to the public, whether they are commercial or non-commercial. The fact that an event is held indoors does not automatically exempt it. An indoor party, concert, or sporting event may still require a permit if it is open to the public and may affect public order. Public order, safety, traffic, and traffic for that surrounding area. Private invitation-only gatherings do not require an event permit merely because they are considered an event. Events held in alleys, streets, or other public areas will generally require prior assessment because of their possible impact on public access, traffic, and safety. Does the minister agree that the approval from only one minister is sufficient, or does the minister believe that approval from others is required for events permits? More than one approval may lawfully be required where different legislation protects different public interests and assigns responsibility to different authorities.
0: Justice Minister Natalie Tackling. A record 502 men took part in St. Martin Medical Center's annual Men's Health Day in September, receiving free screenings for prostate cancer, high blood pressure, diabetes, and HIV. The event, organized by the St. Martin Medical Center SMMC in collaboration with the Positive and Electrolytes Foundation, marked a 234% increase from 150 men screened last year. Participants completed PSA testing ahead of the event during community screenings at both Napa locations on September 12th and 19th. Uninsured men were also able to receive the testing free of charge through SMMC's partnership with SLS. Of the 502 PSA tests performed, 430 men recorded PSA levels within the normal range, while 72 had elevated levels above 4.0. Of those, 10 recorded PSA levels above 9.9. Men with elevated results were scheduled for follow-up consultations at SMMC's urology clinic or radiology department. You are listening to the local and national news. In more news, the police force of St. Martin KPSM arrested a suspect following an attempted armed robbery in the Rhine Road area on Friday, September 25th. Police said two people were approached by two armed men while walking in the area. The suspects allegedly searched the victims for money but fled in a vehicle after the victims raised the alarm. Responding officers later spotted a vehicle matching the description and pursued it with assistance from additional police units. The occupants abandoned the vehicle in the Simpson Bay area and fled on foot toward the beach. Officers continued the pursuit and apprehended one suspect identified by the initials ILA. A search for the second suspect was unsuccessful. Police seized the vehicle believed to have been used in the incident and confiscated a firearm as part of the investigation. ILA was arrested on suspicion of attempted theft by means of violence. The investigation remains ongoing as police work to identify and locate the second suspect. In news coming from the other side of the Atlantic, France's far-right national rally, RN Party, and its allies secured a record 14 seats in the right-wing dominated Senate in polls on Sunday, effectively quadrupling its number in the 348-seat chamber just months before a presidential election. Diane Appensadler is a journalist with Euronews.
3: France's far-right national rally party and its allies secured a record 14 seats in the right-wing dominated Senate, effectively quadrupling its number in the 348-seat chamber just months before presidential election.
5: Nous sommes ravis et extrêmement enthousiastes de ces résultats qui marquent une étape supplémentaire dans l'enracinement du Rassemblement national dans notre pays. 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
3: Local elected officials vote for new senators for half the upper chamber every 3 years, each to serve a 6-year term. The right, center, and left-wing socialists looked set to remain the three major forces in the upper house, according to initial results, while the hard-left France Unbowed party won its first-ever seat. The results come as far-right presidential candidate Marine Le Pen eyes her best chance yet at power in elections next year when President Emmanuel Macron steps down.
0: Euronews' Diane Appensadler. From The Hague. Coalition parties D66, CDA, and VVD are aiming to finalize an agreement with opposition parties by Tuesday evening following progress in weekend negotiations. A key development is the cabinet's reported decision to drop the planned 6 billion euro in social security cuts, a major demand from the left-wing parties Pro and Volt and trade union. The 2-year maximum period for unemployment benefits is also expected to remain, while the WIA disability benefit will not be changed. In return, the government is proposing a capital gains tax to replace the current Box 3 system for taxing assets. The new approach could initially create a 10 billion euro gap in public finances, with the cabinet reportedly considering higher taxes on business owners' dividends and share income to compensate. Vault leader Lawrence Dassen said further talks are needed to determine how the government will replace revenue loss from abandoning welfare cuts, stressing that the details remain crucial. Meanwhile, right-wing parties Ja 21 and SGP have expressed reservations following talks with Prime Minister Rob Jetten and Finance Minister Ilkka Heinen. And finally in this newscast, Pope Leo XIV urged Europe to remember its Christian history and appeal for peace and unity in a speech delivered in France's northeastern city of Metz on Monday, the fourth and final day of his visit. Charlie James of France 24 has the details.
6: The Pope's most overtly political message on his final day in France. In Metz, a city that repeatedly changed hands during conflicts between France and Germany, Pope Leo spoke of the future of Europe and the importance of its unity.
7: The contribution of an organized and vibrant Europe is essential to maintaining peaceful relations. It is necessary to engage in dialogue with patience and to be prepared to compromise on positions.
6: The choice of Metz is deliberate and symbolic. The city is closely linked to the French Foreign Minister Robert Schuman, whose principles of solidarity helped lay the foundations of the European Union. And the Pope's visit happening as Europe faces challenges to that union. War at its borders in Ukraine, disinformation campaigns, and political division. European leaders, including Prince Albert of Monaco and French President Emmanuel Macron, were in attendance. And Pope Leo's message is especially relevant to Macron. In 7 months, French voters will choose his successor, with the Eurosceptic anti-immigration far-right seeking power.
8: Europe must rediscover the courage of its founders. Yes, the courage to become the power for peace, independence, and democracy that it is meant to be. The courage not to give into or retreat into hatred of others and the return of the nationalisms that divide us.
6: As with other stops on his tour, massive crowds turned out in Metz to celebrate the pontiff.

0: This is Newsbreak from the Carib Update News Service. I am Wendy Chateau reporting. The Caribbean mourns Grenadian-born Calypso icon, Mighty Sparrow. This is the big story we're tracking this hour for Monday, September 28, 2026. Details of this story and more straight ahead. Now for the details and this extended report. Tributes continue to pour in for Calypso icon slinger the Mighty Sparrow Francisco, with national and regional leaders, artists, and cultural organizations mourning the loss of one of the Caribbean's most influential cultural figures. Sparrow, 91, who died peacefully Sunday surrounded by family in New York, is being remembered as a giant of Caribbean culture whose music, wit, and unmistakable voice helped define Calypso and Carnival. The Mighty Sparrow was born in Grand Roy, Grenada in 1935 and was raised in Trinidad and Tobago. Among those paying tribute were Prime Minister Kamla Prasad Bisesa, opposition leader Penelope Beckles, former Prime Minister Dr. Keith Rowley, and regional leaders who were among the first to pay tribute to the Calypso legend, describing his death as the end of an era in Caribbean music and culture. Trinidad and Tobago's Prime Minister Prasad Bisesa described Sparrow as a patriot and a revered ambassador of TNT's culture, saying his music, wit, and artistic contributions carried the nation's spirit and stories to audiences around the world. Former Prime Minister Keith Rowley said Sparrow's death represented the loss of a cultural anchor for both himself and the nation. Barbados's Prime Minister Mia Motley said Sparrow had been woven into the fabric of Caribbean civilization for seven decades, with his music capturing the region's history and spirit. She said Calypso had given ordinary West Indians a voice, and Sparrow carried that voice to the world through his unmatched talent. Though born in Grenada and raised in TNT, Motley said Sparrow belonged to the entire Caribbean. Jamaica's Prime Minister Andrew Holness said Sparrow's songs became part of the soundtrack of Caribbean life and culture, beloved by generations of Jamaicans and people across the region. A minute of silence was held at a political meeting in St. George's, Grenada, Sunday night for the fallen icon. At a campaign event near Grandans, one of the opposition parties, the New National Party, hailed Sparrow as one of Grenada's finest sons. Meantime, the leader of the other opposition, Democratic People's Movement, Peter David, also hailed Sparrow. In a post on his official Facebook page, David, a former foreign minister, said, quote, "For over 75 years, Sparrow told Caribbean stories with passion, daring, and humor, captivating the essence of a people and elevating our collective spirits through generations," unquote. He further stated, quote, "As Muhammad Ali was to boxing, Bob Marley to reggae, and Sir Garfield Sobers to cricket, Sparrow was simply the greatest," unquote. Grenada is set to know the date for general elections when the ruling National Democratic Congress holds a major rally on the island's west coast next Sunday. Prime Minister Dickon Mitchell himself announced that he will name the date, with the poll now likely to be held 6 months in advance.
1: We blow in the shell in St. Mark on the 4th of October.

If you purchase a home or business premises or renovate a property, as of the 1st of January 2024, you are required to inform the Belasting Deeds. You must also do this if you already possess real estate but have not yet received a tax assessment. How can you report this? Complete the online form on the website of the Belasting Deeds. Please note, you may be fined if you fail to report this on time. Like to know more about the reporting obligation for real estate? Then please visit www.belastingdeeds-cn.nl.

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1: Hello and welcome to Stay Informed, a program brought to you by Rijksdienst Caribisch Nederland, RCN, to inform and update residents of Ceiba and Saint Eustatius about developments within RCN departments on the islands of the Caribbean Netherlands. My name is Jeanette Monte and I will be your host today. Today we will be talking with Fursley Kutar, Communication Advisor at the RCN Unit, Social Affairs and Labor Caribbean Netherlands, better known as SA2E. Today's topic is Double Child Benefit. Firstly, welcome to Stay Informed.
2: Hi, Jeanette. Thank you.
1: Firstly, can you tell us what exactly is Double Child Benefit?
2: Yes, I can do that. The Double Child Benefit is an allowance for children with intensive care needs. Mm-hmm. So should a parent or a guardian qualify for this compensation, mm-hmm. it's an additional to the monthly child benefit mm-hmm. that is already being received through SA2E. Starting the 1st of July, this benefit will become structural. Mm-hmm. So if you, if you are approved for such mm-hmm. benefit, then it will be double the amount that you already receive for the basic child benefit.
1: Okay. Could you give an example of the type of care needs that may qualify?
2: Okay, so as mentioned, it has to do with intensive care needs. So mm-hmm. you can think of, for example, if a child has a physical disability or children who may need assistance with daily activities such as eating or bathing or even getting dressed.
1: Okay. Tell us what conditions must parents or caregivers meet to qualify for double child benefit.
2: Okay, so some of the conditions in order to qualify for the double child benefit is the child has to be between the ages of 3 mm-hmm. to 17 years. Okay. The parent must be already receiving the child benefit, as I previously mentioned. Yeah. The child must also receive a positive assessment from the prevention clinic if you're applying on Stacia mm-hmm. or from the community development department if you live or apply from Ceiba. Okay. And of course, you have to submit an application form in order to receive either approval or denied.
1: Okay. Where can parents or caregivers apply for double child benefit?
2: Okay. So if you are residing on Stacia, that is the public health prevention mm-hmm. clinic, and on Ceiba is the community development department.
1: Okay. Radio listeners, you are listening to Stay Informed. We will be right back after this short break.

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1: Welcome back to Stay Informed, a program brought to you by Rijksdienst Caribisch Nederland, better known as RCN. Today we are talking to Firstly Kutar, Communication Advisor of SZW. Firstly, before the break, you explained what the double child benefit is and what has changed. Can you tell us how long does it take for an application to be finalized?
2: So in this case, of course, the department will always strive to have the entire process finalized as quickly as possible, but it could take anywhere between 4 and 8 weeks to get a reply.
1: Okay. So for the parents that are interested for this application, where can parents or caregivers go if they would like more information or need help with their application?
2: Yes. For parents that may want to get more information regarding this topic, they can contact or stop by their public health prevention clinic, that's on Stacia, and community development department on SEBA. So it's basically the same entities where you would go to do the application. Yeah. Or you can also pay a visit or contact the SZW department on either islands, and they could also either give you information or tell you which direction you have, where you have to be.
1: Okay. Firstly, do you have a final message for our listeners today?
2: Yes, I certainly do. If you are a parent with a child that possibly may have intensive care needs, or even if you're unsure whether you would fall or qualify within the category for this special assistance, please contact the prevention clinic. It never hurts to ask a question. On Stacia, you can call 318-2891 and you can make an appointment, and there you can ask all your questions. If you reside on SEBA, that is the Community Development Department, which is located at the Upper Road number 4 in the bottom. You can also stop by and make an appointment to ask all your questions if you have any doubts, or if you just want to be sure if you have a child that qualifies. Also, I would like to say that it's sometimes it's better to ask the question than to stay in doubt.
1: Yeah.
2: So asking for help is never easy, but it's better to ask the question just then, you know, because it is a right for the parents who then qualify. It's not a favor that is being done. This is a right that parents have.
1: Sure.
2: So please apply and make use of the opportunity.
1: Firstly, could you please repeat the telephone number?
2: Of course. If you're on Stacia, you would have to contact the Public Health Prevention Clinic. The telephone number is 318-2891. And on SEBA, that is the Community Development Department, they are located on the Upper Road number 4 in the bottom. You may stop by and you can ask your questions or make an appointment. Yes.
1: Okay. Now, thank you firstly for this information. 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In that way, we stay closer to the community because we are here to serve you. Thanks for tuning in, and until another opportunity. Bye-bye.

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1: Hello and welcome to Stay Informed, a program brought to you by Rijksdienst Caribisch Nederland RCN to inform and update residents of Ceiba and Saint Eustatius about developments within RCN departments on the islands of the Caribbean Netherlands. My name is Jeanette Monte and I will be your host today. Today we will be talking with Virsely Kutar, Communication Advisor at the RCN Unit Social Affairs and Labor Caribbean Netherlands, better known as SA2. Today's topic is Double Child Benefit. Firstly, welcome to Stay Informed.
2: Hi, Jeanette. Thank you.
1: Firstly, can you tell us what exactly is Double Child Benefit?
2: Yes, I can do that. The Double Child Benefit is an allowance for children with intensive care needs. Mm-hmm. So should a parent or a guardian qualify for this compensation, mm-hmm. it's an additional to the monthly child benefit mm-hmm. that is already being received through mm-hmm. SA2. Starting the 1st of July, this benefit will become structural. Mm-hmm. So if you, if you are approved for such mm-hmm. benefit, then it will be double the amount that you already receive for the basic child benefit.
1: Okay. Could you give an example of the type of care needs that may qualify?
2: Okay, so as mentioned, it has to do with intensive care needs. So mm-hmm. you can think of, for example, if a child has a physical disability or children who may need assistance with daily activities such as eating or bathing or even getting dressed.
1: Okay. Tell us what conditions must parents or caregivers meet to qualify for double child benefit.
2: Okay, so some of the conditions in order to qualify for the double child benefit is the child has to be between the ages of 3 mm-hmm. to 17 years. Okay. The parent must be already receiving the child benefit, as I previously mentioned. Yeah. The child must also receive a positive assessment from the prevention clinic if you're applying on Stacia mm-hmm. or from the community development department if you live or apply from Ceiba. Okay. And of course, you have to submit an application form in order to receive either approval or denied.
1: Okay. Where can parents or caregivers apply for double child benefit?
2: Okay, so if you are residing on Stacia, that is the public health prevention mm-hmm. clinic, and on Ceiba it's the community development department.
1: Okay. Radio listeners, you are listening to Stay Informed. We will be right back after this short break.

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1: Welkom back to Stay Informed, a program brought to you by Rijksdienst Caribisch Nederland, better known as RCN. Today we are talking to Firstly Kutar, Communication Advisor of SZW. Firstly, before the break, you explained what the double child benefit is and what has changed. Can you tell us how long does it take for an application to be finalized?
2: So in this case, of course, the department will always strive to have the entire process finalized as quickly as possible, but it could take anywhere between 4 and 8 weeks to get a reply.
1: Okay. So for the parents that are interested for this application, where can parents or caregivers go if they would like more information or need help with their application?
2: Yes. For parents that may want to get more information regarding this topic, they can contact or stop by their public health prevention clinic, that's on Stacia, and community development department on SEBA. So it's basically the same entities where you would go to do the application. Yeah. Or you can also pay a visit or contact the SZW department on either islands, and they could also either give you information or tell you which direction you have, where you have to be.
1: Okay. Firstly, do you have a final message for our listeners today?
2: Yes, I certainly do. If you are a parent with a child that possibly may have intensive care needs, or even if you're unsure whether you would fall or qualify within the category for this special assistance, please contact the prevention clinic. It never hurts to ask a question. On Stacia, you can call 318-2891 and you can make an appointment, and there you can ask all your questions. If you reside on SEBA, that is the Community Development Department, which is located at the Upper Road number 4 in the bottom. You can also stop by and make an appointment to ask all your questions if you have any doubts, or if you just want to be sure if you have a child that qualifies. Also, I would like to say that it's sometimes it's better to ask the question than to stay in doubt.
1: Yeah.
2: So asking for help is never easy, but it's better to ask the question just then, you know, because it is a right for the parents who then qualify. It's not a favor that is being done. This is a right that parents have.
1: Sure.
2: So please apply and make use of the opportunity.
1: Firstly, could you please repeat the telephone number?
2: Of course. If you're on Stacia, you would have to contact the Public Health Prevention Clinic. The telephone number is 318-2891. And on SEBA, that is the Community Development Department, they are located on the Upper Road number 4 in the bottom. You may stop by and you can ask your questions or make an appointment. Yes.
1: Okay. Now, thank you firstly for this information. Radio listeners, do not forget that we are always open for any comments, suggestions, or if you have any topic that you want to know more about, visit our website www.rijksdienstcn.com. You may also get in touch with us via email at info@rijksdienstcn.com. In that way, we stay closer to the community because we are here to serve you. Thanks for tuning in, and until another opportunity. Bye-bye.

time ago that if you really wanted to truly write meaningful music, you had only to dig into your own experiences in your own life to find something that you felt passionate about. And so I decided for the very first time to write something about my own life and my own experience.